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15: Another win for President Trump. I'm Ted Lindner, Fox News. President Trump endorsed Attorney General Ken Paxton in the race in the Senate primary. Incumbent Texas Senator John Cornyn loses that nomination to Texas Attorney General Ken Paxton Tuesday night. The senator says he'll back Paxton this fall.
16: I've always supported the Republican ticket, and I intend to do so again in this general election.
15: Cornyn conceding the race after Paxton won over 60% of the vote. The attorney general thanking his supporters, not the least of whom happens to be the leader of the free world.
17: And then there's one person who I think you might know. President Donald J. Trump.
15: Attorney General Paxton will now face Democrat nominee, state representative, and seminarian James Tallarico in November. A massive chemical tank holding nearly a million gallons of a corrosive liquid imploded and collapsed Tuesday at a Washington paper mill, killing at least one worker and leaving nine others unaccounted for. Nine other people were injured in the spill as well. The investigation is underway. The Justice Department suing the University of California over anti-Semitism.
18: The DOJ's Civil Rights Division alleges UCLA failed to prevent the anti-Semitic targeting of Jewish students on campus following the October 7, 2023 Hamas attacks in Israel. The lawsuit claims pro-Palestinian protesters were allowed to set up encampments and take control of the school's main quad for several days in 2024. The suit goes on to say Jewish and Israeli students were blocked from classrooms and other buildings, and some were beaten. UCLA has not immediately responded to the accusations. Tom Graham, Fox News.
15: And the Vegas Golden Knights headed back to the Stanley Cup Finals. They completed a sweep on Tuesday night of the Colorado Avalanche, winning game 4-2-1. They'll now take on the winner of the Canadiens Hurricanes series. 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
15: Well, CENTCOM says the U.S. launched another lethal kinetic strike on a suspected drug boat transiting the Eastern Pacific. Commander of the U.S. Southern Command, General Francis L. Donovan, saying one male narco-terrorist was killed, two others survived. Demands on both sides for a deal between the U.S. and Iran to succeed, but neither willing to capitulate to the other. Fox's Peter Ducey with more for us.
30: The Secretary of State Marco Rubio out there saying the Strait of Hormuz is going to open one way or another. Iran is saying we'll open the strait if you take $24 billion in frozen Iranian money and unfreeze it. That is according to Iranian state-run media. And that is as the United States is chatting privately with partners in the Gulf about what their next draft peace plan should be.
31: I think there's strong alignment and agreement on what a preliminary draft should look like. But this is, it's either going to be a good deal or there isn't going to be one.
30: There are some Republicans who are very unhappy at the prospect of paying Iran what they want.
15: President Trump says it should be mandatory for Gulf states to join the Abraham Accords as part of any deal. And a national coffee chain given back today by donating a portion of its iced coffee sales to help kids.
32: Grabbing your iced coffee at Dunkin' today means you'll also be supporting a nonprofit, bringing joy to kids battling hunger or illness. $1 for every iced coffee and cold brew sold at participating Dunkin' locations across the country will be donated to the Dunkin' Joy in Childhood Foundation. Duncan says the money raised will benefit pediatric health and hunger relief groups. Last year, Duncan's Iced Coffee Day generated more than $2 million to support its initiatives, including Duncan Connecting Joy, Duncan Prom, and Dogs for Joy. Duncan's Joy in Childhood Foundation was founded in 2006, and since then has generated more than $70 million to hundreds of local and national charities. Tanya J. Powers, Fox News.
15: And I'm Ted Lindner. This is Fox News.
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42: And good morning, it's Gunther. It is 5:05. That is your DLP Capital time. Your DLP Capital temperature is 66 degrees at News Radio 790 WAEB. Got your first round of traffic and weather for the morning on the way in about 2.5 minutes here. Again, 66 degrees, your DLP Capital temperature.
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10: This morning. Overnight road work has just wrapped up on 78 westbound, and that is between South 4th Street and heading on up to Lehigh Street. In Whitehall Township on Hamilton Boulevard at Lincoln Avenue, though, there is still some overnight construction there. Still a down pole in Upper Mount Bethel Township. Five Points Richmond Road is closed between Sunset Drive and Park Road. I'm Michelle Taylor with your Penn Teledata internet traffic from the News Radio 790 WAEB Traffic Center.
12: Here is your Lehigh Valley AccuWeather forecast. Mostly cloudy this morning with a shower in spots. Partial sunshine, warm and humid this afternoon with a thunderstorm in spots in the Poconos. The high today, 82. Winds becoming west at 7 to 14 miles per hour this afternoon. Mostly cloudy early tonight with a thunderstorm in...
42: Not sure what happened there. So today, mostly cloudy this morning with a shower in spots, partial sunshine, warm and humid this afternoon, a thunderstorm in spots in the Poconos, high 82. Tonight, mostly cloudy, at least early tonight, then a thunderstorm in spots early tonight too, then clearing later tonight down to 58. Tomorrow, sunshine, some clouds, breezy, cooler, less humid, 74. Friday, mostly sunny, pleasant, 77. Right now at News Radio 790 WAEB. 509 and 66 degrees. 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She's on the way in about 2 minutes.
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42: 56 degrees. Joining me is Sherry Few. Sherry is founder and president of U.S. Parents Involved in Education, USPIE.org. And she had a podcast up just a few days ago talking about unmasking government schools. And the other thing about Southern Poverty Law Center funding the KKK while teaching your kids. And you're thinking, what? So with that, we say good morning to Sherry Few. How you doing, Sherry?
15: I'm well, thank you. Good morning.
42: So talk to me about the news broke last month when the DOJ announced that the far-left Southern Poverty Law Center was fraudulently funneling millions of dollars to groups like the KKK since 2014. Our tax dollars, NGO money, non-governmental organization money, funneling it to keep, I guess, racism alive. They secretly funneled more than $3 million in donations to at least eight individuals associated with violent extremist groups. So we got that, and then it turns out that that's somehow money got funneled to educating our kids, or talk to me about that.
15: Okay, so Southern Poverty Law Center, yes, was indicted by the DOJ a few weeks back in, you know, fraudulent activity with money, because they were taking money from their donors to supposedly end racism and squash, you know, anti-racist groups. That was the purpose of their organization and the reason that people would donate to them. And then they were using that very same money to actually stoke racism. This is what they've been indicted on giving nearly $3 million to organizations like the Ku Klux Klan and the Aryan Nation and groups known for racism. And so it's the scenario that we so often see with the liberals, is they create a problem and then they have the solution. So they raise the money to provide the solution for the very problem that they've created. So that's what they have been indicted on. And then at the same time, while all of that is happening, Southern Poverty Law Center has a curriculum in government schools. It's a curriculum called Learning for Justice. It was formerly called Teaching Tolerance. You know, that whole movement kind of evolved into the DEI realm, and now it's called Learning for Justice. So this curriculum is in pre-kindergarten schools and up, and it's in 162 school districts and 42 different states. So it is a widely used curriculum, and it is teaching things like anti-racism, Black Lives Matter, gender ideology, queer theory, white privilege, you name it. The list goes on with critical race theory, diversity, equity, and inclusion. They're pushing identity politics in very young ages, and then throughout the curriculum. And they even have some standards, Bobby, that are divided in three domains. And the third domain is justice and action. So we have to understand that kids are being raised today in government schools to become social justice warriors, to be the ones leading the fight against quote-unquote racism. But they are the very ones creating the problem. It is sick and seditious.
42: Yeah, you look at how far we had come in the years of far enough to after 9/11 elect a guy named Barack Hussein Obama, just his name alone after 9/11, you think, ooh, you know, whatever. You can stereotype the name. We elected a guy with that name who was black, and we had come that far as Americans to do that. And yet by the time he was done, he had us more polarized than ever before. And then we end up with this NGO, non-governmental organization money. This is the great, I never heard about NGOs till about 4 years ago, maybe it was. And then you start realizing, what if there is not a government agency for something, there's money going to some agency to do the government's bidding. And they're funneling money to non-governmental organizations to supposedly advance all the wrongs that Americans have created. It's amazing how much they're teaching that America is a horrible country, but they don't teach about Cuba or Russia or China or the Middle East. Only America is a bad country. Only America's system is a mess. It's unbelievable. It really is. And this is your money, folks, your tax dollars going to this.

0: We are labeled hate groups by the very group who is teaching this nonsense in the schools. So it's a very, again, a very wicked and evil organization. And I'm just, we're just so pleased that they've been exposed. And hopefully this will pan out in a way that will destroy their organization. But this is, this organization had risen to such a level of confidence with the left that they were actually working hand in hand with them. The government was.
1: Interesting, too, that when you think of the Southern Poverty Law Center, you just think of some deep South, you know, some people that were segregated and horrible. And yet, when I last Googled, its leaders were all white men.
0: Yeah.
1: It just, it's the ultimate irony. So you did a podcast to Unmasking Government Schools with Sherry Few, that podcast. Where can they get that? Is that up? I know it's on YouTube and on your Facebook page. Is that the easiest way to link to that?
0: Actually, they can go to the website, which you mentioned earlier, is USPIE, that's USPIE.org. 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We do some wonderful interviews with experts on these very topics. We've had great people like Alex Newman on the show, and you know, Israel Wayne, people that are experts in what has become a very toxic situation in our country is the government schools. We don't even call them public schools. We call them government schools because that's exactly what they are. And the government is indoctrinating children. It is so toxic that we do not recommend any parent enroll their children in government schools. It is toxic from California to South Carolina. I happen to live in South Carolina, supposed to be, you know, a wonderful red state. But in our state, in the very community where I live, they're teaching critical race theory and gender ideology. So parents just need to be warned, and that's what our podcast is about, Unmasking Government Schools, where we're showing the very toxic nature of the government schools, and we also discuss some solutions. We can't always talk about what's bad, which much of it is bad, but there are some solutions that we discuss on the show as well.
1: Well, give me an idea, because honestly, we get on and we talk and we point out the problems, and there's enough. I mean, when you think about what's crazy, too, is how many teachers go along with this. Now, there's some teachers that they're just teaching their class, they're going about their business, but there are, obviously, somebody's teaching your kids this, and so they've got willing. It's we talk about the teachers' union and Randy Weingarten and all her and all of that. You can talk about SPL, Southern Poverty Law Center. You can talk about all these different programs they have, but there's willing accomplices, teachers that are willing to do this. So that's also disturbing. But let's talk about what. So give me a solution other than get your kids out of school. I guess seems to be the first solution is get them out of government schools.
0: Right, absolutely, because we actually issued a report a few months ago. It's called Are Government Schools Redeemable? And the conclusion is, unfortunately, a resounding no. We do not believe that they are redeemable, at least not in the short term. So in the short term, parents need to get their kids out because it is that bad. In the long term, in our report, in the end of the report, we do publish some ideas. If people are very serious about trying to fix government schools, we have some ideas. Our organization's mission is to close the U.S. Department of Education and end all federal education mandates. And we chose that as our mission because we understand that the majority of the nefarious pedagogies originate from the federal government and are incentivized with federal dollars. And that's a feasible goal all of a sudden. I mean, this has been our mission for 10 years. It's been a great platform for many candidates seeking political office. But it's actually a reality that we're starting to see. The president, of course, signed an executive order to do it. He doesn't have the authority to do it, but he's done a lot to slow down the machine. And in the meantime, there's a bill in Congress that we are supporting that Congressman Moore from Alabama has sponsored. It is H.R. 2691, and this bill will actually

0: they closed the Department of Education. We have some traction on it. House Member Joe Wilson, who is from South Carolina and is the vice chair of the Education Committee, has just signed on to the bill, and we're real excited that it's going to get a hearing. It's going to be coming out in committee soon. So we have legislation that's happening to do that. But at the same time, like I said, parents have to get their kids out, because the long-term solution is to return parental and local control of education, but it's going to take some time for that to happen.
1: It's also going to take, I don't know what to make of the midterms because of what's gone on so far. Trump's had most of his candidates get in. But that doesn't mean that that's the general election in the fall is a whole nother story. Don't know what's going to happen there. Don't know if you have a gut handle on what's the feeling of voters in South Carolina. Because the other thing is the left seems way more motivated to show up.
0: Right. Well, we have some interesting races happening in the primaries here in South Carolina that we're excited to see. Things like Lindsey Graham has a serious opponent, and we're very excited about that. Not sure how you feel about him. And Trump has endorsed Lindsey Graham. And if you're from South Carolina, you just have to say, bless his heart, you know, that he has endorsed Lindsey Graham. But we know better, and we hope to unseat him this time around. As far as the midterms, you know, of course, everything is up in the air because of the quote-unquote war in the Middle East and the gas prices. But I'm really praying and believing that that's going to turn around, and we're going to see the success that we need to see in the midterms.
1: Right, because we've got this energy going now, but number two, we've got John Thune and people like that in the Senate who refused to do the SAVE Act, who left town mad because Trump endorsed Paxton instead of Cornyn. So they left town without getting a lot done, and they're not coming back till I forget when, June, whatever. And we don't have many of the things codified. So if we might be making progress on education, but if we don't win the midterms, then all that progress that you feel hopeful about is out the window.
0: Right. You're absolutely right. So we just have to just believe that things are going to turn around. And I do. I sincerely believe. I don't know if you're a man of faith, but I believe that God is moving in the earth, and we are going to see things exposed and set right. And I believe it's going to start with the midterms.
1: I hope you're right. I hope and pray, because I'm a man of faith, but I hope and pray. But sometimes God is teaching us a lesson, or sometimes the answer is not now. So we'll see what happens. So I hope you're right, and I hope that God answers our prayers. Again, Sherry Few, the founder and president the founder and president of Parents Involved in U.S. Education, USPIE.org, where you can check out their film, which is up on line two at truthandliesfilm.us, truthandliesfilm.us. Sherry, thank you very much.
0: All right. Thank you, Bobby.
1: Yep. You're welcome. News Radio 790 WAEB 528. 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Let's see, since we haven't didn't get you the traffic a little bit earlier, let's get you squared away with that right now.
2: 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Penn Teledata Internet traffic.
3: Both directions of 22 are fine. Same with 78 all throughout Pennsylvania as well as in New Jersey. Overnight road work on Hamilton Boulevard at Lincoln Avenue in Whitehall Township, although it's not causing a problem. Upper Mount Bethel Township, Five Points Richmond Road is closed for a down pole between Sunset Drive and Park Road. I'm Michelle Taylor with your Penn Teledata Internet traffic from the News Radio 790 WAEB Traffic Center.
4: Here is your Lehigh Valley AccuWeather forecast. Mostly cloudy this morning with a shower in spots. Partial sunshine, warm and humid this afternoon with a thunderstorm in spots in the Poconos. The high today, 82. Winds becoming west at 7 to 14 miles per hour this afternoon. Mostly cloudy early tonight with a thunderstorm in spots, then clearing later tonight, though 58. Tomorrow, sunshine and some clouds, becoming breezy, cooler, and less humid, high 74. Friday, mostly sunny and nice, the high 77.
1: By now, News Radio 790 WAEB, it is 65 degrees. We have two in-depth AccuWeather forecast Q&As this morning, 655 and 820. We'll talk things over, go in-depth with AccuWeather meteorologist Joe Lundberg. Again, 655 and 8:20. Colonel Robert Manis. He is a decorated combat veteran, U.S. Air Force retired. He's an author, host of the Rob Manis Show, and he's discussing, can grassroots believers save America? Just like Sherry Few was discussing, you know, man of faith, can grassroots believers save America? And he'll talk about his new book, What Can You Do About It? Taking real action against corruption, radicalism, and moral decay to save America. So he's my guest at 9:10 this morning. And then Rod Martin is the founder of the Rod Martin Report. You might have seen him on Fox Business. So he's talking about the economy, and the economy as it pertains to the midterms in particular, among other things. Again, he's my guest at 9:40. Again, it is 65 degrees. Dan Holzman has local news that follows this Fox News update on News Radio 790 WAEB.
5: I'm Sue Guzman. Texas Senator John Cornyn's 23-year run comes to an end after losing to Texas Attorney General Ken Paxton in a primary runoff election. Comes after President Trump endorsed Paxton last week, calling him a true MAGA warrior. Paxton acknowledged him last night.
6: And then there's one person who I think you might know. President Donald J. Trump.
5: President Trump will meet with his cabinet today. The conflict with Iran expected to be a major topic. Fox's Ashley Webster.
7: U.S. Central Command saying that they launched these so-called defensive strikes to protect U.S. troops from Iranian forces. Later in the day, CENTCOM gave out a statement with more explanation saying, quote, targets included missile launch sites and Iranian boats.
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8: 5:31 in the Pentella Data Newsroom. The Whitehall-Copley School Board has approved a reorganization plan that involves furloughing or demoting some staff positions. The vote, 5-4, it came over the opposition of members of the community.
9: Instead of seeing those cuts as nearly an organized number on a now very well-balanced spreadsheet, I ask you to see the human side of this decision.
10: These are not extra positions. These are the people who help schools function safely, consistently, and effectively every single day.
8: The proposed budget, which was approved last month, also features a 4.7% tax increase in the Whitehall-Copley School District. 5:32 on WAEB. The New Jersey Department of Education has put out a report which finds 44% of schools in the Garden State have outdated pipes that causes lead to seep into drinking water. The state 5 years ago required all lead service lines to be replaced within 10 years, and the EPA just awarded New Jersey $103 million to help replace those pipes which feed water to homes and buildings. State education officials, however, say the lead pipes inside of old school buildings need to be replaced. 5:33, your sports update coming along in just a couple minutes.
11: Hey, Dave, check out my new toilet.
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11: You betcha. Heated seat, warm water wash, and dry. Automatic lid.
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8: The third and final game in San Diego is this afternoon. The Mets lost to the Reds 7-2. The Yankees just squashed the Royals 15-1. Iron Pigs lose to Buffalo 5-4. NBA, Oklahoma City 127, San Antonio 114. Thunder lead that series 3-2. Vegas is going to the Stanley Cup Final. They beat Colorado 2-1. The Golden Knights sweep that series 4 straight. 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
1: And it is Gunther on News Radio 790 WAEB, 537. How about a John Cornyn losing?
8: Yeah.
1: And not and resoundingly.
8: Yeah.
1: So
8: I mean, Trump pretty much bats 1,000 in primaries. We'll see what it means in the general.
1: Yeah, don't know. The woman I had on yesterday, who was from Texas, Debbie Wuthnow, believes that the Republicans will win Texas in the Senate race. She said, regardless of whether it's Cornyn or Paxton, this Tallarico guy, to call him a seminarian, he is. Okay. I don't know what gospel he's preaching from.
8: The book of Bernie Sanders.
1: The Bible doesn't. Abortion. He at one point said that Mary was pro-choice and she chose to have the baby and all that. It's just the whole.
8: The word terrible pops to mind.
1: Yeah, that would be one. Then the other good news, I think, was also out of Texas. Guess who's gone?
8: Oh, yeah.
1: Sha-la-la-la-la. Wasn't that Al Green that signed that Al Green? Well, the other Al Green is gone.
8: Yeah, he's out.
1: Out.
8: He lost pretty big, I believe, did he not?
1: Yeah, it was
8: a Democrat in the runoff?
1: Yes, yep.
8: Wow.
1: So he's gone, too.
8: Now who's going to be ejected from State of the Union addresses?
1: I don't know.
8: who's going to step up and fill that void.
1: But it's interesting that he lost. What does that say? Does that say that the Democrats also don't want that craziness?
8: I don't.
1: What does that mean?
8: I don't know.
1: Or is it just that they like the other guy?
8: Did he himself jump the shark? I don't know.
1: I don't. Yeah. The guy that beat him, let me get his name here, was, what is his name? Menifee. He also was an incumbent, and Texas was redistricted, and so they had to go at it, and they chose Menifee over Al Green. Was it because the district included more Menifee's people, or was it because people have had it with Al Green's stunts? Not sure.
8: What race is Menifee?
1: He's African American.
8: Oh, is he? Okay.
1: Yeah. So, yeah. Thank God it wasn't a white guy. Thank God it wasn't a white guy. All right, News Radio 790 WAEB.
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0: 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Same with 78 all throughout Pennsylvania as well as in New Jersey. Overnight road work on Hamilton Boulevard.
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1: 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Your DLP capital time, 542. DLP capital temperature, 65 degrees. Tickets for Guns N' Roses. I got them at 7:20 this morning. Dan won yesterday. He's 1-0 on the week. Who's going to get tickets for Guns N' Roses coming to Hershey in August?

0: Guns N' Roses. Your chance to win those tickets at 7:20 this morning on News Radio 790 WAEB. So, Ken Paxton wins, John Cornyn loses. That's, that, you know who's got to be livid about this is John Thune. He was livid. That's why he ended the Senate session early, despite Trump. And he's got to be absolutely bonkers mad. It's despicable. I think what I don't know what happens. I guess it's pointless probably to try to figure out how they think, right? But I think they really become they're in this cocoon that's isolated from the rest of the world. They're used to the. I don't know what it's like to have power. I mean, I never. What's it like? Really, I mean, that kind of power. And perhaps it just, I don't know what happens to these guys. They're one of 100 senators in the, I don't know. But something happens, and they're not doing the will of the people and the agenda of the public. And so, Cornyn's gone. We'll see what happens in the fall, won't we? And then, like I said, Al Green's gone. Yesterday's commentary I was doing about how no one is above the law. That's one of the big Democrat mantras. No one is above the law. So then I brought up a few places where people seem to be above the law. Senator Josh Hawley, a Republican, pointed out that he wants to see Keith Ellison and Tim Walz both held accountable for what they did in Minnesota. And according to Senator Hawley, the evidence points to the fact that Tim Walz covered up the scandal and Keith Ellison took kickbacks. But nothing's happened to them because apparently they're above the law. The various people that claim no one's above the law seem to be at this point above the law. Then we have Chicago Mayor Brandon Johnson. There's all these street takeovers going on across the country. In Chicago, it's really wild. And Mayor Brandon Johnson, he's not upset with the riots and street takeovers. He's upset that the term mob was used. And multiple people calling them mobs, and he's saying the term mob is inappropriate. And someone referred to these children. They're not children. But anyway, to refer to these children as Al Capones is inappropriate. But I thought you Democrats said no one's above the law. Then Senator Andy Kim, hit with pepper spray after stepping between ICE agents and ICE protesters outside the Delaney Hall Detention Center in Newark, New Jersey. And people are screaming, how could you spray up? You're the very people that scream about power. Then lament that how dare you pepper spray a United States senator. Well, I thought no one was above the law. Right? I love what Greg Gutfeld's pointed out, too. These Democrats chose to do this nonsense on Memorial Day, saying in essence that illegal immigrants are more important than our dead soldiers. Nice optics, guys, but no one's above the law. Then you got this, how about this 30-year-old refugee from Afghanistan? This is gruesome. I'm warning you about this right now. 30-year-old refugee from Afghanistan sexually assaulted a 14-year-old girl in a public swimming pool, and his lawyer is arguing that a conviction would ruin his future. Forget what he did to the girl. A conviction would ruin this guy's future. He has never lived among free women before and doesn't know how to behave around them. What drivel? This is the insanity of the left. Absolute insanity. These people are whacked. But then no one's above the law. If you're a Republican. If you're on the left, then it seems like pretty much everybody is above the law. The mobs and the children in Chicago, Walz and Ellison, the senator in New Jersey, and of course this refugee raping this girl. They're all above the law. What was it, Andy Kim? Yeah, Senator Kim. News Radio 7. It is funny to see, too, by the way, that they say, how could you do that to a United States senator? You're the very people that complain about power, and then you want to protect it because, he's a powerful senator. How dare you do that to him? News Radio 790 WAEB. We got your traffic and weather next.
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0: High 82 today. A wind 7 to 14 miles an hour. Tonight, mostly cloudy early tonight. A thunderstorm in spots and clearing later tonight, 58. Tomorrow, sun, some clouds, breezy, cooler, less humid, 74. Friday, mostly sunny, pleasant, and 77. 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I got this email about the John Campbell team. 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Dan, top stories.
11: What do you got? job cuts are approved at a local school district, and a Pennsylvania woman continues to elude the FBI. Those stories, 6 o'clock.
0: Well, we got tickets for, again, Guns N' Roses, and Dan is 1-0 on the week.
11: Yeah.
0: What are you thinking? That yesterday was impressive, folks. I'm serious. It really was. There were 3 odd questions, and he got them right. Actually, I think the guy's wrong guesses might have helped you out, but either way, it was impressive. What were they called? Gay something?
11: Baby gays?
0: Baby gays. Folks, what do you think baby gays were as a product? If you didn't hear That's a Fact, Jack, yesterday, what do you think baby gays were as a product? They were a hygiene product.
11: Still exists.
0: That still exists by a different name. And most people use them. Some don't. And most people, I would say, misuse them. They use them incorrectly. You're not supposed to do that way. Mm-hmm. Baby gays, also known as Dan?
11: The Q-tip.
0: Q-tips. Mm. Baby gay, that's what they were originally called. Then Q-tips were, I think, what was it, quality? What was it for?
11: I think you said, was it quality tips?
0: Was it quality tips or something like that?
11: Yeah, I mean, I didn't know, though. I just kind of semi-educated guess, I guess.
0: But Dan's feeling smart today?
11: You know, you can't go 2-0 if you don't win one time, right?
0: Yeah.
11: So may as well go ahead and win again.
0: All right.
11: So I got nothing else to do.
0: Guns N' Roses tickets for Hershey Park this summer. Your chance to win them, 7:20 this morning. Plus, we got to get somebody qualified with Thrills, Drills, and Grills.
11: No one identified the dad yesterday.
0: Right. And it's picture this. You've got to visualize. Now I'm going to start giving clues today.
11: Same guy. Okay.
0: Start giving clues today as to who it is, and so you get a chance to get qualified for the grand prize, the Thrills, Drills, and Grills with Aykroyd Hardware.
11: This is a great contest
0: every
11: year. And
0: our Father's Day contest. Yep. 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
0: But this is interesting. Bernie Sanders wrote, "If you have health insurance, I'm asking you to fight for those who don't." Right? Now listen to the word fight, right? "If you're native born, I'm asking you to fight for the undocumented." Again, fight. "If you can afford an education, I'm asking you to fight for those who can't. The only way we can defeat Trump is with human solidarity." Now, somebody took the words fight and replaced it with the word he really means. "If you have health insurance, I'm asking you to pay for those who don't. If you're native born, I'm asking you to pay for the undocumented. If you can afford an education, I'm asking you to pay for those who can't. The only way we can defeat Trump is with communism." Love it. I don't know who did that. I just saw this as a meme, but there was no, it was just the meme up on my Facebook page, and it showed up as an original meme from Bernie Sanders. So that is brilliant and well done. Thank you to whoever did that. News Radio 790 WAEB. All right, 559 and News Radio 790 WAEB. The what was I going to say next? Guest this morning, Colonel Robert Manis. He is talking. So we always talk about all the problems in this country. He is saying, his book is "What Can You Do About It." That's the title. What can, you know, the mess in America. What can you do about it? Is his book taking action against corruption, radicalism, and moral decay? He's my guest at 9:10, and then. Maybe you've seen this guy, Rod Martin, on the on Fox Business. Well, we're talking about the economy again, and how radical the left is. We should easily win in the fall, except we got to get the economy in order. We'll talk about that at 9:40. Local news follows Fox.
13: Another Republican lawmaker targeted by President Trump, primaried out. I'm Dave Anthony, Fox News. Senator John Cornyn this time.
14: We've come up short in this primary runoff.
13: And as Fox's Madeline Rivera reports, Senator Cornyn fell way short in Texas of his Trump-backed GOP challenger, Ken Paxton.
15: Paxton easily defeated Cornyn in the GOP runoff, 63-36%, another sign of the president's power over the GOP. President Trump had criticized Cornyn for not siding with him on some issues like ending the filibuster and the Save America Act. The president's endorsement of Paxton angered some Republicans who worry about whether he can prevail over Democratic Senate candidate James Tallarico. Paxton, though, insists Texas voters wanted change.
16: The future of Texas and the future of America is on the line.
13: Nine people remain unaccounted for after a disaster in Washington State. A giant chemical storage tank at a pulp and paper mill in Longview imploded, sending corrosive liquid gushing. One worker was killed, nine more injured.
17: The tank remains unstable, creating a dangerous situation for our personnel.
13: And Fire Rescue Chief Scott Goldstein says they're working on a plan to deal with that and will only work during daylight hours. The National Guard will help the search and rescue. There was a community vigil for the dead and missing workers with relatives demanding more answers. Still tension between the U.S. and Iran as they try to negotiate a deal to end the conflict. Iran vowing to retaliate for U.S. strikes Monday, hitting missile launch sites and boats laying underwater mines as Israel ramps up the fight against Hezbollah in Lebanon.
18: Israel is launching daily air and artillery strikes, especially in southern Lebanon, while Hezbollah has launched rockets and drones at communities in northern Israel and at Israeli troops occupying parts of the region.
13: That's Fox's Ashley Webster. Israel keeps attacking Iran-backed militants in Gaza as well, killing the new leader of Hamas's military wing days after Israel took out his predecessor. America's listening to Fox News.
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11: ...of a reorganization plan that involves furloughs, demotions, and job cuts. These women tell WFMZ the vote was a mistake.
34: All that is going to happen is our kids are going to learn less, the teacher's going to do more, they're going to have larger class sizes and a whole lot less impact on their students.
35: We are slated to meet with them, so we are hoping that the dialogue could continue.
11: Superintendent Christopher Schiffert says the job cuts and a 4.7% tax increase previously approved are needed to fill in a $6 million budget deficit. A Montgomery County woman accused of faking a terminal brain cancer diagnosis to scam family and friends out of thousands of dollars continues to evade authorities. Here's Jeff Manasso.
36: FBI wanted notices continue for Vanessa O'Rourke of Pennsylvania, a wanted fugitive indicted in 2018 on 15 counts of fraud. Federal prosecutors say she falsely claimed that she was suffering from terminal brain cancer, allegedly convincing relatives, friends, and supporters to send her money. Federal prosecutors say O'Rourke raised $12,000 in a GoFundMe campaign, then used the money on trips and personal expenses. The FBI urging anyone with information about O'Rourke or her whereabouts to contact the agency.
11: Early primary voting has begun in New Jersey. Democrat Senator Cory Booker running unopposed for a third term. He'll face one of four Republicans who'll challenge him in November. All 12 of New Jersey's congressional seats are up for grabs. 6 past 6 in sports. Two straight wins in San Diego for the Phillies. They beat the Padres last night 4-3. The Phillies visit San Diego one more time. It's a day game today. The Reds beat the Mets 7-2. The Yankees just clubbed Kansas City 15-1. Buffalo edged the Iron Pigs 5-4. NBA playoffs, Thunder 127, Spurs 114. Oklahoma City leads that series 3-2. Vegas is going to the Stanley Cup Final again. They've been in the league 9 years. It's the third time they've gone to the final. Vegas 2, Colorado 1. Golden Knights sweep the Avalanche 4 straight. 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
0: 607 at News Radio 790 WAEB. So interesting results of the election. What does it mean for the fall? That's kind of what I'm curious to find out about, and we'll see. Cornyn is out. Al Green is out. That's also interesting. Mm-hmm. This guy that I was talking about yesterday, this chucklehead in Maine, he's finally getting some backlash for what he said.
2: Plattner?
0: Yeah, Plattner. That's it, Plattner. Yeah, he's finally getting some backlash for what he said. And I mentioned about, you know, this. It's so funny that the left in particular can't stand our system, our authority, whatever, unless it's their guy. For example, again, they're all upset. You know, they can't stand Senator John Fetterman, and they can't stand authority. So they rail against our whole system. And yet when Senator Andy Kim gets hit with pepper spray after stepping between ICE agents and anti-ICE supporters, protesters, outside the Delaney Hall Detention Center in Newark, how dare you do that to a senator? Well, I thought senators are just a bunch of pie holes. But it's your senator. So, you know. And Greg Gutfeld, I just was reading what he said. He said, you know, so you, the Democrats, once again, on Memorial Day, chose to do this and basically say that immigrants are more important than dead soldiers.
2: Well, I'm sure that was immediately after they put a wreath at a gravesite and things like that.
0: Yeah,
2: Bobby.
0: I'm sure. Yeah, that's true, Dan. How could I have overlooked that?
2: All right. Everyone makes a mistake once in a while.
0: That's right, Dan.
2: Okay, Bob.
0: That's right, Bob. 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
5: Both directions of 22 are clear, same with 78 throughout Pennsylvania, as well as heading eastbound into New Jersey. There's still...
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0: 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I talked to you, and I have talked to you many, many times about D.E. Cressman. Just what happened for me just recently is I had talked to her, and actually talked to Dan, and then Allison remembered about insurance for the race cars. Now, they can't be insured, obviously, if they get damaged on the racetrack, and they're not covered under homeowners, and they made me aware of that. They knew what I did as a hobby, and so they said, well, those aren't under your... So they made me, and I said, can you get me coverage? Well, I forgot about it, and she found it for me and remembered to call me and offer it to me. Now, sure, she made money, but guess what? I needed those insured. And the fact is that sometimes the biggest savings are because you have insurance. The worst feeling in the world is to hear the word, you've been paying all this money for insurance, and then you find out, yeah, well, that's not covered. 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Your DLP capital time is 6:12. DLP capital temperature, 65 degrees. I think that just changes 6:13 here. Little Guns N' Roses. To get you in the mood for 7:20. Your chance to win tickets for Guns N' Roses coming to Hershey Park this summer. If you beat Dan at That's a Fact Jack at 7:20 this morning, can you imagine?

Guns N' Roses, your chance to win those tickets again. 7:20 this morning on News Radio 790 WAEB. Got to spank Danny's fanny and beat him at That's a Fact Jack. News Radio 790 WAEB. So I'm just going to flag stories here. I just wanted to see the ones I wanted to talk about here. So, yes, there's other stuff that kind of gets lost in the shuffle sometimes. Like, for example, there's a story. Victor Davis Hanson has a piece on how Fauci's COVID-19 narrative has totally collapsed. I don't have time to play that or share that with you right now. There's other stories, too. You know, how about California and Spencer Pratt? The campaign he is running is ingenious. The ads he's running, he's actually running ads, but he's also running, I guess, digital ads, videos on Facebook and X and all that, so wherever you're allowed to run them. And he's using AI, and they're really clever. But another thing they've done, have you heard what they're doing? That, you know, so there's so much graffiti and filth in the streets, like bridges that are just underpasses and they're either a mess. And so he's taken either, you know, graffiti or just disgusting. So he's taken, we used to do this years ago. This is how they used to paint signs. You would cut out a piece of cardboard paper, cut out the letters, and then spray paint, and then make your sign. Spray paint where you cut out the letters. So let's say you said, we used to do signs that my dad had a sign on his race car, follow me to Mocatec Speedway. So you did that by cutting out the letters, and then you made multiples of that by spray painting through it. Well, he's got this stencil, these big plastic stencils that talk about the filth, and then say, Spencer Pratt will clean up this city. What they're doing is the opposite of painting. They have this really heavy, I don't know what it is, material that cleans the filth. So they put this stencil down on the filth under the underpasses or on the graffiti or whatever. It wipes that out and said, if you want to get rid of the rest of this filth, elect Spencer Pratt. I mean, it's just clever stuff that he's doing. But at any rate, Gavin Newsom, this is, they still have never rebuilt from the Palisades fire. Remember when they had the fire in Hawaii and people thought that was just to displace those people from their properties because that was now luxury property? And I think that is what's happening in Hawaii. I haven't kept track of what's going on over there. I think those poor homeowners that had those beautiful

0: sell reverse mortgages. What she does is inform people, give you honest advice, and then you make your decision, and then she can get you a reverse mortgage, but she's not going to try to sell you anything. She's just a really good person who's honest and knowledgeable. And again, it's Mutual of Omaha reverse mortgage, and these are FHA reverse mortgages, and she's licensed by the state of Pennsylvania, her MLS number 139062. So find out about a reverse mortgage, and if it might work for you, call Tiffany Shutta at 610-653-6119. 610-653-6119. 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Let me see, where am I at here? Snaggle, okay. Let's do this. Get you squared away.
1: 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Penn Teledata Internet traffic.
2: All clear on 22 as well as 78. Overnight road work still going on in Whitehall Township on Hamilton Boulevard at Lincoln Avenue, but it's really not causing a big issue. There's a down pole still, Upper Mount Bethel Township. Five Points Richmond Road is closed between Sunset Drive and Park Road. I'm Michelle Taylor with your Penn Teledata Internet traffic from the News Radio 790 WAEB Traffic Center.
0: AccuWeather today, mostly cloudy this morning, a shower in spots, partial sunshine, warm, humid this afternoon with a thunderstorm in spots in the Poconos this afternoon, high 82, wind 7 to 14 miles an hour this afternoon. Tonight, mostly cloudy early tonight with a thunderstorm in spots and clearing later tonight, 58. Tomorrow, sun, some clouds, breezy, cooler, less humid, 74. Friday, mostly sunny, pleasant, and 77. Right now at News Radio 790 WAEB, it is 65 degrees, and that is your traffic and weather on the 8s all morning long. Got a great, let me see if I can find this one again. Hold on, give me a second here. This, I love this one. This is from the Spooners. I heard this lady talking about her bathroom, 1930s bathroom, in bad need of an update cosmetically and for safety reasons. So she gets a Janice Kitchen and Bath, talks about the whole process. And she said on a scale of 1 to 10, it was an 11 as far as challenging. And they rose to the occasion and did a phenomenal job. And then she talks about, so is she happy with the end result? Absolutely, she is. But it's really interesting, as I've said, you know, the process. You want a kitchen or bathroom that's gorgeous, that you're proud of, but also that functions in a way that really works for you, right? 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
3: Two of President Trump's cabinet members were in Lehigh County Tuesday. And just breaking a few moments ago, a former Attorney General Pam Bondi's been diagnosed with cancer. Those stories, 6:30.
4: Saw a story about that, that she had been fighting it. It's one of the reasons she stepped down. And it's one of the reasons, so this is like something that, according to this source, this is, I think it's up at Breitbart or wherever. I forget where I saw it this morning. That's... she knew and others knew that she had cancer for some time. So,
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4: 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One of her friends said she's been fighting this bravely for, I forget the amount of time, but it's been a while. 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They're just letting the diagnosis out, I guess, now. That's the way I took the other story. So,
3: okay, well.
4: We'll find out.
3: I don't know.
4: Who knows, right? Let me get the Rescue Medical Minute. 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
7: Traffic and weather. 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
8: On 22, east and westbound, increasing volume but no tie-ups. Same with 78 all throughout Pennsylvania and New Jersey. We're still seeing some road work in Whitehall Township on Hamilton Boulevard and Lincoln Avenue. And still a down pole in Upper Mount Bethel Township, Five Points Richmond Road is closed between Sunset Drive and Park Road. I'm Michelle Taylor with your Penn Teledata Internet traffic from the News Radio 790 WAEB Traffic Center.
4: You're accurate with the forecast in News Radio 790 WAEB. Today, mostly cloudy with a shower in spots. Partial sunshine, warm and humid this afternoon. A thunderstorm in the Poconos, 82 your high. Wind 7 to 14 miles an hour. Tonight, mostly cloudy early. Thunderstorm in spots, then clearing later, 58. Tomorrow, sun, some clouds, breezy, cooler, less humid, 74. Friday, mostly sunny, pleasant, 77. Right now, it is 65 degrees. 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
9: Fox News, I'm CJ Papa. Red wave for Texas Attorney General Ken Paxton, backed by President Trump, trouncing four-term incumbent Senator John Cornyn in the Republican Senate runoff.
10: Paxton easily defeated Cornyn in the GOP runoff, 63-36%, another sign of the president's power over the GOP. President Trump had criticized Cornyn for not siding with him on some issues like ending the filibuster and the Save America Act. Still, Cornyn is promising to support the Republican ballot.
9: Fox's Madeline Rivera, President Trump citing the potential for bad weather, moves a critical cabinet meeting from the president's country retreat at Camp David to the White House. The cabinet will discuss the next steps in the war with Iran, and the U.S. military attacks another suspected drug trafficking vessel in the Eastern Pacific. Central Command reports one man was killed, two others survived. 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
3: We're at 6:31 in the Pentella Data Newsroom. Two members of President Trump's cabinet were in the Lehigh Valley on Tuesday. U.S. Ag Secretary Brooke Rollins and Transportation Secretary Sean Duffy visited Jandel Farms in North Whitehall Township. Both were talking fertilizer. Secretary Rollins says there's just simply not enough to go around right now.
11: This is unsustainable. If America cannot feed or fuel or clothe ourselves, then we will no longer know what freedom looks like in this country.
3: Duffy, as Secretary of Transportation, announced that his department will suspend the number of hours truckers need to be off the roads in 35 states to deliver more fertilizer to farms. In a 5-4 vote, the Whitehall-Copley School Board voted in favor of cutting dozens of positions. School Superintendent Christopher Schiffert backed the plan and said it's needed to bridge a $6 million budget deficit. He also said not all job cuts are necessarily a done deal.
12: There are things that we will continue to look at. There's nothing at this point in time. But if we are able to make additional changes, then we would make amendments to the reorganization plan.
3: Now, the job cuts and the addition of a 4.7% tax increase will bridge that $6 million budget deficit. Schiffer said that deficit is directly challenging the district's educational aspirations. 6:33 on WAEB.
13: Hi, Tony Iannelli for St. Luke's University Health Network. Did you know that St. Luke's is recognized by the U.S. Department of Health and Human Services as the number one health system in the nation?
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28: I'm Michelle McPhee, and in my new podcast, Kingdom of Fraud, I'm unraveling the strangest criminal alliance I've ever reported on. A polygamist from Utah and an L.A. Armenian businessman.
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3: Noon. The Mets lost to the Reds 7-2. The Yankees squished Kansas City 15-1. Iron Pigs fall in Buffalo 5-4. Oklahoma City, the NBA playoff winner. Vegas is going to the Stanley Cup final. They beat Colorado 2-1. More news, 790WAEB.com. 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
0: Are the other ones still in the running, Carolina?
3: Yeah, Carolina is leading Montreal 2-1.
0: It's interesting because Carolina seems like a white-hot team, but we'll see.
3: Yeah.
0: Yeah.
3: Yeah. Colorado was, too, until they played Vegas.
0: Hmm.
3: So.
0: All right. News Radio is so funny to hear Vegas and, you know.
3: Hockey hotbeds.
0: Yeah. Yeah. You just don't
3: Las
0: picture
3: Vegas.
0: The, yeah.
3: Well, the last two Stanley Cups were from down in Miami.
0: Yeah, there you have it. News Radio, not the frozen and nook of the north stuff. Yeah. 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
2: On 22 in both directions, everything is clear. Same with 78 throughout Pennsylvania and New Jersey. 309 Turnpike, 222.
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0: 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A little bit of Guns N' Roses here to get you in the mood for the tickets at 7:20 this morning.

0: Guns N' Roses coming to Hershey Park, Hershey Stadium in August. I got your tickets at 7:12. Maybe have your tickets at 7:20. You got to be Dan at That's a Fact Jack. 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Saw this thing, this post. This is great. So Bernie Sanders posted on Facebook, or I don't know where he posted it originally, a meme that said, if you have health insurance, I'm asking you to fight for those who don't. If you're native born, I'm asking you to fight for the undocumented. If you can afford an education, I'm asking you to fight for those who can't. The only way we can defeat Trump is with human solidarity. And somebody took the word fight and replaced it with the word that he really means. If you have health insurance, I'm asking you to pay for those who don't. If you're native born, I'm asking you to fight, to pay for the undocumented. If you can afford education, I'm asking you to pay for those who can't. And the only way we can defeat Trump is with communism. Whoever changed, I don't know who changed that. I just saw that and thought that is so true. He doesn't want you to fight for those who don't have health insurance. He wants you to pay for them. He doesn't want you to fight for the undocumented. He wants you to pay for them. This is redistribution of wealth, which they do so well. I can't believe it. And the woman I was talking to, was it Debbie Wuthnow of iVoter, or was it Sherry Few yesterday, when I said Mondami did not balance the city budget in New York City. The governor Hochul bailed him out and took basically the money of rural New York and paid New York's city's debt. And I said, I can't believe the rural New Yorkers aren't upset by that. And she goes, well, maybe they are. And maybe they are. I just haven't heard anything. And we won't, because you won't get that kind of coverage. Because people aren't going to tell you that. The media is not going to tell you that regular New Yorkers are upset with footing the bill for the crazy nonsense of Mondami in New York City. They're not going to tell you. News Radio 790 WAEB. I was up here looking at Mike Hitchell's website because I was helping somebody out. They needed the phone number, and so I got them the number for Hitchell Insurance. But I just started kind of perusing the page. I hadn't perused his page in a while, because I went to him to see if I needed to do anything about Medicare or Medicare Supplemental. 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
0: Warm, humid this afternoon. A thunderstorm in spots in the Poconos. High 82. Wind 7 to 14 miles an hour this afternoon. Tonight, mostly cloudy. Early tonight with a thunderstorm in spots early. Then clearing later, 58. Tomorrow, sunshine, some clouds. Breezy, cooler, less humid, 74. Friday, mostly sunny, pleasant, 77. Right now, it is 66 degrees. 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
0: You know, I've been getting these emails from the what is it? Let me just find it here. Hang on. Just go see if I can find it. But they really are doing a great job. Hang on. Let me go to my folder here. Snaggle. Hang on. Here we are. The USDA, the United States Department of Agriculture, and all the different things they are doing. You don't even realize there is so much stuff going on with them that is impressive, folks. They're not going to get the coverage because they're just not, because it's Trump. But I've got to find the latest one. There was one yesterday that I found was interesting. So, but they're doing stuff here on bringing whole milk back, you know, safer products for people, more healthy products, just crop insurance for farmers, changing that. Changing the restriction on entry of certain non-immigrant workers, a lot of different things that they're doing. So they're just doing so much that they deserve a lot of credit, and of course they're not going to get that. But anyway, News Radio 790 WAEB, half hour from now or less than that, your chance to win the tickets to Guns N' Roses. Mr. Bill's Poultry Market in the Allentown Fairgrounds Farmers Market. We had that. I had. Well, I bought for everybody about six different burgers from Mr. Bill's. I bought two of the black and blue burgers. I think that's become my favorite. Love them. I don't even know what's in them. All I know is they're really good. I can look up the ingredients on his website. But then I got the pepperoni pizza burgers, and then I got the bacon cheddar ranch burgers. These are turkey burgers and chicken burgers, and he's got, like, I haven't counted them up in a while, about a dozen different gourmet burgers already done. You have no prep work to do, no cleanup. Everybody can have exactly what they want. That's what we did. There were three different types of burgers. Everybody had what they wanted. And that's just the burgers, not counting the sausages, the marinated chicken breast. Of course, Bell and Evans Chicken, Cuck's All Natural Brand Turkey, Mr. Bill's Poultry Market, Allentown Fairgrounds Farmers Market, Mr. Bill's. 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Your in-depth thank you for the forecast Q&A next.
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0: 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Let me do the birthdays here. Where did I put them? Oh, here they are. All right. Snaggle. I'm in a wrestling match with a paperclip. Happy birthday to Brianne Labar and Robert Osecki. Happy birthday to both of you from your Good Shepherd Lutheran Church family in Kreidersville. Happy anniversary to Steve and Jackie Fennickel from their friends at Holy Cross Evangelical Lutheran Church in Bethlehem. And they wish a happy birthday today, too, to Laura Peters. So Laura Peters' birthday wish and the Fennickels' a happy anniversary wish. I got Jane Baer getting a birthday wish from her friends at United Church of Christ Greenewalls. Happy birthday this morning to Jack Lipianic. Happy 10th birthday with love from Mom, Dad, and Kira. Happy birthday, Jack. Birthday greeting going out to our son, Dustin Paul. He's an outstanding young man. With love from Mom, Dad, Abby, and Granny to Dustin Paul. And Dustin Paul, you, sir, are the winner of the award-winning musical Sunday brunch for two at the beautiful Historic Hotel Bethlehem. So, Dustin Paul, enjoy the musical Sunday brunch at the Hotel Bethlehem. Happy birthday to you, young man, and happy birthday to all the birthday folks. And thank you. The in-depth AccuWeather forecast. Hold on, I got to grab my notes here. It's brought to you by the beautiful Historic Hotel Bethlehem. There's a lot of events going on with Historic Bethlehem museums and sites, and Historic Bethlehem can be your anchor point for those events. For example, for the Makers Retreat, which is a three-day interactive immersive history lesson, it really is cool. Of course, the Historic Bethlehem museums and sites now are a UNESCO World Heritage Site. Many of the properties and buildings, are nine of them, are a UNESCO World Heritage Site. And the Makers Retreat is a three-day weekend. You can make the Hotel Bethlehem your anchor point for that. And then you can find out about the Liberties and Lanterns event with Historic Historic Bethlehem Museums and Sites. You can ask at the Hotel Bethlehem because they love promoting their partners. HotelBethlehem.com. They bring you Joe Lundberg. Hello there.
1: Hello there. Good morning.
0: A gray morning, but not bad. And we're on our way to, I guess it sounds like a so-so kind of day.
1: A decent day. It's going to be warm. It's going to be kind of humid. We're seeing, as you mentioned, a lot of clouds right now. There's some showers nearby. Most of this is sliding by to our south. You may see some sprinkles on the windshield in the next hour or so. That's probably about the worst of it this morning. And then as a front approaches from the north and west, late this afternoon and this evening, some places could get a thunderstorm, most likely in the Poconos. One of those may wander into the Lehigh Valley this evening, and then skies begin to clear later tonight, and it's much less humid tomorrow.
0: All right, so then after tomorrow, then so tomorrow less humid. So what kind of a day tomorrow? What kind of day Friday?
1: Nice day tomorrow. Mid-70s, a little bit below historical averages, but a nice day with a nice breeze, sunshine, some fair weather clouds. Looks nice on Friday, maybe a little bit warmer up to 77. Another front comes through Friday night with a little fanfare. I think Saturday's cooler. Right now looks dry. I guess if there's a shower, it might pop up over the Poconos. I just don't think anything makes it this far south and east. But temperature Saturday probably in the low 70s. And it looks like we stay in the low to maybe mid-70s with some sunshine for Sunday. So a nice weekend coming up.
0: All right, not bad. How about give me an official recap of the forecast?
1: Mostly cloudy this morning, a sprinkle in spots later today, some sunshine, warm and humid. Maybe an afternoon thunderstorm in the Poconos. Could get to the Lehigh Valley by evening. In between, we'll get to 82. And most of the day, I want to emphasize being rain-free. Later tonight, it begins to clear, low 58. Sunshine, some clouds, breezy, a bit cooler and less humid tomorrow, mid-70s. About 77 with sunshine Friday.
0: All right, you have yourself a good one. I will check back with you at 8:20.
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0: Got some weather requests for you at that point there, sir. News Radio 790 WAEB. All right, I meant to do that this hour and I forgot. So, 7:20 Guns N' Roses. We'll do it at 8:45 again, your chance to win and get qualified for the big prize package, Thrills, Drills, and Grills with Accurate Hardware. 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
21: Bill Cassidy, Thomas Massey, now John Cornyn. I'm Dave Anthony, Fox News. A third Republican lawmaker primaried out by a Trump-backed challenger in 10 days.
22: I trust the voters of Texas, and they've made their decision, and I must respect it.
21: Senator John Cornyn lost the Republican primary runoff in Texas by almost 28 points a week after the president endorsed Ken Paxton, the state attorney general.
23: Texas will be the radical left's number one priority. Yeah. But if there's one thing I know about Texans, is that we're not going to let them take it.
21: Paxton will face Democrat James Tallarico in November. In Democrat runoffs in Texas, Congressman Al Green lost in a redrawn House district to fellow Congressman Christian Menefee. Green's a longtime Trump critic who was removed from the State of the Union address for protesting the president's speech.
24: And controversial Democratic candidate Maureen Galindo lost her primary runoff to Johnny Garcia in the 35th Congressional District. Galindo was accused of anti-Semitism for floating a plan to imprison, quote, American Zionists at an ICE detention center.
21: Fox's Madeline Rivera. President Trump will gather with his cabinet later this morning as the negotiations continue trying to work out a deal to end the Iran conflict as Israel keeps going after Iran-backed militants, killing the leader of Hamas's armed wing in Gaza days after killing his predecessor, as Israeli forces also keep targeting Hezbollah in Lebanon.
25: Iran hopes the broader ceasefire will undermine the current efforts between Israel and Lebanon aimed at weakening Hezbollah. Overnight, the IDF launched a series of airstrikes in southern Lebanon as ground forces are advancing deeper into Hezbollah territory.
21: That's Fox's Trey Yingston, Tel Aviv. 9 people still unaccounted for at a Washington State paper mill where a giant chemical tank imploded, sending corrosive liquid gushing.
26: Due to the instability of the site, some areas remain inaccessible at this time.
21: Longview Fire Battalion Captain Matt Amos, in addition to the 9 missing, 1 person killed, 9 injured. 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
20: The focus, farming. With fertilizer a big topic, Duffy announced his department is suspending the number of hours truckers need to be off the roads in 35 states in order to deliver more fertilizer to farms.
38: We are suspending the hours of service in 35 states. We know how important it is to move fertilizer throughout the country and how our farmers need it. And if trucking is going to be an impediment to that, we all want to work together as one team to support the American farmer.
20: U.S. Agriculture Secretary Brooke Rollins was also at Jandl and said the rising price of fertilizer is unsustainable for America's farmers, whom Rollins says only make a profit 2 out of every 10 years. The New Jersey Department of Education put out a report finding 44% of schools in the state have outdated pipes that cause lead to seep into drinking water. The state, 5 years back, required all lead service lines to be replaced within 10 years, and the EPA just awarded New Jersey $103 million to help replace those pipes, which feed water to homes and buildings. State education officials, however, say the lead pipes inside old school buildings need to be replaced. So they started a school-lead filters program a year ago to give reimbursement grants to pay for lead filters. The deadline for grant applications is September the 30th. 7:07 on WAEB. We do sports. Phillies 4, Padres 3. Phillies look to sweep the three-game series this afternoon in San Diego. The Reds beat the Mets 7-2. The Yankees stamped all over Kansas City 15-1. Buffalo beat the Iron Pigs 5-4. Oklahoma City over San Antonio in the NBA playoffs. Hockey, Vegas eliminated Colorado. More news, 790WAEB.com. In the Pentella Data Newsroom, Dan Holzman, News Radio 790WAEB.
0: Let me tell you what kind of an instigator Dan is. He sends me this picture of this Vanessa O'Rourke, who's on the FBI's most wanted list.
20: Yes, for wire fraud, I believe.
0: And depending on which picture you're looking at of her, the one on the right, not so much. The one in the middle, maybe. The one on the left, yes. She can be very attractive looking. Dan wanted to know if I would join the FBI search for her, the most wanted.
20: How patriotic are you?
0: Yes. Yes, she's
20: I'm
0: on the most.
20: Questioning it.
0: Yeah.
20: I was just asking for a friend.
0: To be you clear. Know, looking at all three pictures, looking if you'd only sent me the one.
20: The one on the right doesn't remotely look like the one on the left, does it?
0: The one on the right looks like Rosie O'Donnell.
20: I don't know. I can't believe that's the same person.
0: I can. You know why?
20: How's that? What do you see?
0: Because Katie does makeup. And I am stunned at before and after stuff that she doesn't post before and after because she doesn't, you know, she doesn't post that on her website, but she'll show me before and after stuff. And I can't believe some of the women are the same women.
20: Really?
0: Oh.
20: Wow.
0: Unbelievable difference.
20: Different
0: with makeup.
20: Hair color and even more than that? Or
0: it's just the makeup, too, though. Makes them, I don't even know how to explain it. It's just, you ever, I've met women out at a, let's say, at an event, black tie event, all dolled up.
20: Sure.
0: Meet them for the first time. Meet him, like, say, at the farmer's market or the grocery store or whatever, with no makeup, and they're like, don't you remember me? And I'm like, no, because you look like an entirely different person. No, I don't remember you.
20: You're not wearing that flowing gown with your hair up in makeup.
0: Yeah, exactly, yeah.
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2: Now there's heavy traffic and a slowdown West 22 approaching Airport Road and 378. That's westbound. Eastbound slowing by MacArthur 50.
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0: So if you were to call Allen Audiology today, get in to see them, let's say early next week, they test your hearing loss, which you feel like you have a hearing problem, and let's say you do. Now, I went in there a couple of times. They're like, you don't really need anything yet. So then you're going to get an honest answer. So it got me in trouble once when they said he just has selective hearing. 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Let's do it here. It's a little bit of Guns N' Roses to get you in the mood for the tickets. Coming up in about 7-8 minutes here in News Radio 790 WAEB. Got to be Dana. That's a fact. Jack got to spank Danny's fanny to win tickets for Guns N' Roses coming to Hershey Stadium this summer, this August. News Radio 790 WAEB. 713. John Cornyn is out. So is Al Green. You know, the guy that would always be the Democrat. He's from Texas. He got defeated. His district, he got put in with the gerrymandering. He was running up against another Democrat who was also a black. And it's interesting, by the way, blacks want to be called black, not African American. And it's interesting, if you read the history of African American, where that got started, it didn't have the most, it was all about dividing Americans. It was done with a purpose. Anyway, he was black. What is it, Menifee or something like that? He beat Al Green. You know Al Green, the guy that was always making the scene at the State of the Unions. He's out, along with John Cornyn, out. 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They bring you the pets of the day from Animals in Distress. Kelly Hartnett's joining me this morning on the phone to talk about those. Good morning, Kelly.
5: Good morning. How are you?
0: Good. What do you got today?
5: Good. Today I have a great dog named Max. He's about 2 years old. He's a husky mix. Hasn't met a person he doesn't like. He has tons of energy, loves to play. He'd be good with somebody that understands the husky breed and what they need. He loves the baby pools in the summer because he has a big, thick coat. So he'd make somebody a really good pet.
0: Okay. And then the cat?
5: The cat we have today is Rollo. I'm keeping with the theme of energy. Rollo is very much in your face. He's not a couch potato at all. He really wants to play, follow you around everywhere. He'd do best if he were adopted with one of his siblings or in a home with another cat that he can play with. He doesn't slow down. He's a really great cat.
0: So their pictures are up at the website, animalsindistresspa.org, animalsindistresspa.org. Again, that is Rollo, cute-looking cat. 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And anything you want to talk about as far as fundraising or anything?
5: Next Sunday, the 7th, it's our annual Alumni Day from 10 to 4. You don't have to have adopted from us to come and enjoy. There's food and live music. A lot of the dogs that have been adopted come back to visit. It's just a really nice time at the shelter.
0: And what time is that from, Sunday?
5: Sunday from 12 to 4.
0: Gotcha. Great. All right. Thanks, Kelly.
5: Okay. Have a good day.
0: Yeah, you too. Animal.

0: 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There's a lot of emotions and a lot of moving parts. They'll get it done for you. 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
1: Job cuts are approved at a local school district, and a unique tax credit is being considered in New Jersey. 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
0: 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All right, Dan, who's lined up?
1: Boy, I could have gone to like caller 12 today, I think. But Mike is on line 3.
0: All right, Mike.
1: Caller 5.
0: Mike on line 3. It is our award-winning radio featurette entitled... Uh-oh. What happened there? It's our award-winning radio feature entitled...
2: Come on. That's the fact, Jack!
0: There we go. Oh, my God.
2: That's the fact, Jack!
0: All right, Mike, good morning. How you doing?
3: Hey, good morning. Good. How about you?
0: Good. I'm doing well. See if we can make you a winner here. This Disney short film was released on this day, 1933. It became an Academy Award Best Animated Film in 1934. What was the short film title?
3: Going to go with Dumbo.
0: No, it was not the...
1: Go ahead, say it, or else your head will explode.
0: It's not the AOC story. It was not. Dan?
1: The only thing I can think of is Steamboat Willie.
0: No, it was not. So okay. I'll give you both another guess. It'll still count it as the first guess. So go ahead. It was not Steamboat Willie, and it was not Dumbo.
3: Okay, how about Snow White?
0: No, it was not Snow White.
1: How about Pinocchio?
0: No, it involved animal characters, though.
3: Oh, animal character.
0: Characters, plural.
3: Hey, you got me.
0: Dan?
1: Bambi?
0: Three Little Pigs.
1: No.
0: I would have never thought that. Yeah, Three Little Pigs.
1: Okay.
0: Yeah, won an Academy Award. Yeah. He was right. It's just so crazy now. I mean, that doesn't have enough violence or anything. On this day, May 27, 1949, then 22-year-old struggling actress Marilyn Monroe poses nude for her famous calendar photographs. The photos were used in 1952 and were featured in the first issue of Playboy magazine in 1953. How much was she paid for those photos?
3: $150.
0: Dan?
1: I'll say... $250.
0: Both of you are too high.
1: Wow.
0: Mike?
3: $50.
0: You are correct, $50.
1: Talk about taking advantage of it.
0: Yeah, okay. Seriously. So you got one right. Dan's, and you both have one wrong.
1: Normally when it involves

0: nudity, Bob. That's kind of my wheelhouse. But
1: yeah,
0: today,
1: Dan loves actually. Yes, yeah. Yes. But it is your wheelhouse, nudity in the newsroom. But that's a whole nother story.
0: Not since HR cracked down on that, though. Sent that email.
1: This iconic structure, I guess we would say, open today, May 27th, 1937. A very iconic American structure. Built and then opened on this day, was built over, took a number of years, but opened on this day, May 27, 1937.
2: Empire State Building?
1: No. Dan.
0: 1937, you say?
1: Mm-hmm.
0: Too late for the Washington Monument.
1: Mm-hmm.
0: I'm going to guess a building. Yeah.
1: I said structure.
0: Structure. Okay, then I'll say Golden Gate Bridge.
1: You got that right.
0: All right.
1: The Golden Gate Bridge. So you both got one right. Okay. Here comes the tiebreaker. On this day in history, do I want to do this one?
0: Boy, is this exciting or what, Mike? Holy mackerel.
2: Oh, actually, riveting.
1: Let's do this instead. What is the words SPF stand for on sunscreen?
2: Oh, man. SPF. Sun protection factor.
1: You are correct. Sun protection factor.
0: Right.
1: You got it right.
0: You got it right.
1: You won. You got yourself tickets for Guns N' Roses. Congratulations, Mike. I'll put you on hold. And Dan, we'll get your information. Way to go there, sir. News Radio 790 WAEB. Just was talking about this earlier. We had great burgers from Mr. Bill's Poultry Market in the Allentown Fairgrounds Farmers Market. Great stuff from Mr. Bill's. I had the black and blue. I had also a burger from Johnny's regular burger. Then I had a black and blue chicken burger from Mr. Bill's. We had the black and blue. I got the pepperoni pizza burgers. Yeah. And then the bacon cheddar ranch burgers. These are all great burgers, all done and prepped by Mr. Bill's. 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I still love getting this, which was oh my gosh, what is it called now? The turkey London broil. Oh my gosh, on the grill. Ooh. 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
1: 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Our first second, because we didn't get a winner yesterday, but the first time for the day, qualify and win a $25 mini shopping spree to Accuroid Hardware, which gets you in the running for the grand prize, the Thrills, Drills, and Grills. 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
5: Fox News, I'm CJ Papa. Red wave for Texas Attorney General Ken Paxton, backed by President Trump, trouncing four-term incumbent Senator John Cornyn in the Republican Senate runoff.
7: Paxton easily defeated Cornyn in the GOP runoff, 63-36%, another sign of the president's power over the GOP. President Trump had criticized Cornyn for not siding with him on some issues like ending the filibuster and the Save America Act. Still, Cornyn is promising to support the Republican ballot.
5: Fox's Madeline Rivera, President Trump signed the potential for bad weather moves a critical cabinet meeting from the president's country retreat at Camp David to the White House. The cabinet will discuss the next steps in the war with Iran, and the U.S. military attacks another suspected drug trafficking vessel in the Eastern Pacific. Central Command reports one man was killed, two others survived. 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
0: We're at 7:31 in the Pentel Data Newsroom. Despite the objections of speakers Tuesday night, the Whitehall-Copley School Board voted 5-4 in favor of cutting dozens of positions.
10: Instead of seeing those cuts as nearly an organized number on a now very well-balanced spreadsheet, I ask you to see the human side of this decision.
11: These are not extra positions. These are the people who help schools function safely, consistently, and effectively every single day.
0: Last month, the school board approved the budget that calls for a 4.7% tax increase. The tax hike and job cuts are all part of Superintendent Christopher Schiffert's efforts to fill in a $6 million budget deficit. Among the layoffs are a dozen secretaries, six paraprofessional positions, and three elementary school STEM positions. A New Jersey lawmaker is introducing legislation that would provide tax incentives for pet owners. Here's Teresa Priolo.
12: It is an understatement to call owning a pet in New Jersey expensive. Now Assemblyman Alex Sawicki wants to help. Bill A4995 would provide a state tax credit for cat and dog owners to help cover expenses and veterinary bills.
13: We want to encourage pet ownership, and we want to encourage that pets get taken care of.
12: The proposal would give up to $300 for everyday expenses and $600 for veterinary costs. This bill needs to be introduced in committee, then it needs to be passed by the full legislature, and then it needs the governor's signature.
0: The tax credit would only apply to dog and cat owners and would require pet parents to provide documentation of expenses with their tax return. 7:33.
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0: Well, he's got good pitching from Aaron Nola. 4-3, Phils over the Padres, Phillies, Padres one more time this afternoon. The Reds beat the Mets 7-2, the Yankees hammered Kansas City 15-1. The Iron Pigs lose up in Buffalo 5-4. Oklahoma City 127, San Antonio 114. OKC leads the Western Conference Final 3-2. Half of the Stanley Cup Final is now set. Vegas beat Colorado 2-1. The Golden Knights win 4 straight to take the Western Conference crown. 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
3: Now, Pentella Data Internet traffic.
26: Slow down along 78 westbound, heavy by Hellertown at Route 412. 33 southbound, approaching Hecktown Road and 240.
3: 48 countries.
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1: Got another event coming up. This is the big one this year. It's bigger than ever before because they're doing an all-day event. If you want, it's up to you how much you want to participate. They're going to do tours. So when he does these seminars or presentations, you get a free happy hour for you and a guest, and free dinner for you and a guest, and then the presentation. At the presentation, he shows the properties that you guys are investing in. Well, this time they're going to, earlier in the day, if you want to do this, you can get on the bus, and they'll be leaving ArtsQuest, take it to headquarters, have a light lunch somewhere in the part. That's part of it. I don't know what time in the day that'll be, but I think you leave around 11 o'clock. 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Now, you can do all of that. 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Again, now I'm just going to play a little bit of this here. I still have another pair of tickets for Guns N' Roses tomorrow at 7:20. Your chance to win tomorrow, 7:20, Guns N' Roses coming to Hershey Park. So I saw this and I thought, this is clever. Don't know who posted it, but Bernie Sanders posted, if you have health insurance, I'm asking you to fight for those who don't. If you're native born, I'm asking you to fight for the undocumented. If you can afford an education, I'm asking you to fight for those who can't. The only way to defeat Trump is human solidarity. Now, somebody took that, and wherever he had the word fight, they replaced it with the truth. If you have health insurance, I'm asking you to pay for those who don't. If you're native born, I'm asking you to pay for the undocumented. If you can afford an education, I'm asking you to pay for those who can't. The only way to defeat Trump is with communism. Great. Well done. Don't know who did it, who deserves the credit, but good job. John Cornyn out, Ken Paxton in, Al Green out, and I can't remember the name of his... So this was a re-gerrymandered district in Texas. So it was two Democrats running against each other, and the guy that won was Menifee. Both African Americans. And so Al Green is out and Menifee is in. That's another big victory for America. So Embassy Bank is doing they've sponsored, I forget how many, for 19 years. I think it's about 3 or 4 concerts a year that they sponsor all these different patriotic concerts. So they're sponsoring the Flag Day concert this year, June 6th. It's a Saturday down at Steel Stacks inside the Music Fest Cafe, the 19th annual Flag Day concert. The doors open at 1 on Saturday the 6th. The concert begins at 1:30, features the Allentown Band and guest soloist Evelyn Stewart. And it's free. If you're a veteran attending, they've got prizes that you're eligible for, like tickets for the Iron Pigs and things like that. If you have an American flag that's ready to be retired, bring that along, and Embassy Bank will make sure it's properly and respectfully disposed of. So if you want to find out about that, bring that American flag and do that. And then there's the Wall of Heroes. It's actually the Hometown Heroes display, is called. 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Thousands, it was over 2,000 photos of Lehigh Valley military who either lost their lives or who are still serving. It's honoring them. The Hometown Heroes display. Take that in while you're down there on Saturday the 6th. So it's all free. Put that on your calendar. Saturday, June 6th, Music Fest Cafe. 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
1: And Dan and I are going to try to use our psychic powers to communicate with you who it is. It's a father from a TV show. Now, we used to give you questions. We used to, play sound bites of shows. You know, but how many times have we had you guys say, I can picture him? Well, can you picture him?
0: Yeah.
1: Dan and I are going to psychically, you know who it is, right?
0: Same guy as yesterday.
1: Yeah, same guy as yesterday. Yeah. Now, I'll give you a couple of clues today. It is a TV dad, because we might throw in some movie dads, but this is a TV dad from a sitcom that ran in the 90s. TV dad, sitcom that ran in the 90s. 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All right, so good morning. You're on the air. Go ahead. Tell me who the TV dad is.
16: Dr. Frazier Crane, played by Kelsey Grammer.
1: No. Good morning. Tell me who the TV dad is.
17: Is it Mr. Cunningham, Richie's dad?
1: We don't do questions. We only do answers.
17: Okay, it's Mr. Cunningham.
1: No, you should have asked first. All right.
0: I didn't see that coming, Bobby.
1: No. Hey, good morning. You're on the air. Go ahead. Who is it?
18: Jim Taylor from Home Improvement.
1: No, sir.
0: If you want any other clues, let me know.
1: Go ahead. Good morning. Okay. You're on the air.
19: Good morning. How about Tim Allen?
1: No. Good morning. You're on the air. Who's a TV dad?
16: Soul Man, Mike Weber.
1: No. Good morning. You're on the air. Who's a TV dad?
3: How about Al Bundy?
1: No, sir. Good morning. Who's the TV dad?
19: I'm going to say Alan Thicke.
1: No. All right, hang on. I got to do traffic and weather, so stay tight. Hang on.
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21: Southbound 33 now. Slow down. Heavy traffic by Tatamy and Wingap. Northbound, okay. Busier now. West 22, 191.
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1: This afternoon with a thunderstorm in spots in the Poconos, high 82 today. Wind 7 to 14 miles an hour this afternoon. Tonight mostly cloudy early tonight with a thunderstorm in spots early. Then clearing later tonight, 58. Tomorrow sunshine, some clouds becoming breezy, cooler, less humid, 74 tomorrow. Friday, mostly sunny, pleasant 77. 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All right, let's head to the lines again, right down the lines. So what TV? So this is a TV dad from a sitcom from the 1990s. The dad was not the star of the show. All right, so the dad was not the star of the show. But he was pretty well known. It was a very successful sitcom. Good morning. You're on the air. What's your guess? Good morning.
3: Al Bundy?
1: No, sir. Good morning. What's your guess?
18: Jerry Seinfeld's dad.
1: No, sir. Good morning. What's your guess? Good morning.
27: Good morning.
1: What's your guess?
27: Hey, I was not able to hear the other guesses, but I'm going to try Bill Cosby.
1: No. Good morning. You're on the air. What's your guess?
27: Bill Cosby.
1: No, sir. Good morning. You're on the air. What's your guess?
28: I would say Bob Uecker.
1: No, sir.
29: Ooh, Bob Uecker.
1: That's a good guess, yeah. Good morning. You're on the air. What's your guess?
16: Dan Connors?
1: No,
16: from Roseanne?
1: No. Good morning. Your guess?
28: John Goodman?
1: No. Good morning. What's your guess? Good morning.
27: Bob Saget?
1: No, sir. And your guess? Good morning. Your guess?
28: John Goodman.
1: No. Good morning. Your guess? What is your guess?
2: David Schwimmer, Friends, Ross Geller.
1: No. Good morning. What is your guess? Good morning.
4: Philip Banks from Fresh Prince.
1: You, sir, are a winner. Wow. Philip Banks from Fresh Prince of Bel-Air. Hang on there, sir. You indeed are a winner. News Radio 790 WAEB. All right, got him on hold on line two there, Dan. So he's got himself the $25 gift card to Accurate Hardware, and then he's eligible for the grand prize. Now, I'm going to do, I think, another round of this at 8:45 because we didn't get a winner yesterday, and I need to get 12 contestants lined up so for the grand prize. So do another round here. Dang, I was close. Yeah. People texting me. Texting doesn't count. Hess Windows and Doors. I'm so glad I used them about 3 years ago now. And Tony Iannelli just used them for his daughter Chrissy's house, and he's so happy with the end result and so happy with how polite they were and everything. 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
1: 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It is 8 o'clock.
5: President Trump is undefeated.
8: I'm Dave Anthony, Fox News. Every Republican he's backed this year for House and Senate has won primaries. And for the third time in 10 days, an incumbent lawmaker the president wanted out of Congress lost.
10: We've come up short in this primary runoff.
8: That's Senator John Cornyn after losing to Trump-backed challenger Ken Paxton, Texas's attorney general, by almost 28 points.
11: Tonight is not the end of a campaign. Tonight is the beginning of the fight to preserve every value we hold dear.
8: Now, he'll face Democrat James Tallarico. And in a Truth Social post congratulating Paxton, the president called Tallarico maybe the worst Texas candidate he's ever seen, advocating open borders and weak on crime.
12: Democrats had been yearning for a fight with Paxton, who has faced political and personal problems. This was already the most expensive U.S. Senate primary race in U.S. history. Money will continue to pour in as Dems try to flip Cornyn's seat. No Democrat, though, has won a statewide election in Texas since 1994.
8: Fox's Madeline Rivera. President Trump will gather with his cabinet later this morning as tension hangs over talks trying to work out an end to the Iran conflict.
13: The stakes are pretty high. Iran accused the U.S. of a grave violation of the ceasefire after CENTCOM carried out what it described as defensive strikes on missile launch sites and Iranian boats trying to lay mines. They vowed to respond as well. This happened just days after the president announced a deal to end the war was largely negotiated.
8: Fox's Jackie Heinrich at the White House. The last president who used to live there, Joe Biden, is suing the Trump Justice Department
14: to block the release of audio recordings and transcripts of his private conversations with the ghostwriter of his 2017 memoir. The suit is in response to a 2024 Freedom of Information Act request by the Heritage Foundation, which filed its own lawsuit to obtain Biden's remarks. The former president argues personal information is exempt from disclosure.
8: Fox's Carly Shimkus. 9 people still missing in Washington state after a giant chemical tank imploded at a paper mill in Longview, Washington. Another worker was killed. 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
21: Of a reorganization plan that involves furloughs, demotions, and job cuts. 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
22: All that is going to happen is our kids are going to learn less, the teacher's going to do more, they're going to have larger class sizes, and a whole lot less impact on their students.
23: We are slated to meet with them, so we are hoping that the dialogue could continue.
21: Superintendent Christopher Schiffert says the job cuts and a 4.7% tax increase previously approved are needed to fill in a $6 million budget deficit. Two members of President Trump's cabinet were in the Lehigh Valley Tuesday. Ag Secretary Brooke Rollins and Transportation Secretary Sean Duffy visited Jandel Farms in North Whitehall Township, where they both focused on fertilizer. Rollins says there's not enough of it right now, and what is available is just too expensive.
24: This is unsustainable. If America cannot feed or fuel or clothe ourselves, then we will no longer know what freedom looks like in this country.
21: Duffy also announced that his department is suspending the number of hours truckers need to be off the roads in 35 states in order to deliver more fertilizer to farms. 8:07 in sports, the Phillies beat the Padres 4-3. They're in San Diego again this afternoon. Cincinnati 7, Mets 2. The Yankees buried the Royals 15-1. The Iron Pigs, they lost in Buffalo 5-4. NBA playoffs, the Thunder beat San Antonio 127-114. Oklahoma City holds a 3-2 series edge there. Hockey, Vegas is going to the Stanley Cup final. They beat Colorado 2-1. Vegas wins that series in four straight. More news, 790WAEB.com. In the Penn Teledata newsroom, Dan Holzman, News Radio 790WAEB.
1: All right, see if we can do another. We're going to do another round of Name That TV Dad.
21: Okay, that's fun.
1: See if we can.
21: Great prize pack again this year.
1: Yep.
21: Thanks to Aykroyd for that.
1: Yep. Why don't I see the picture for this one? What is going on here? All right, there it is. There it is.
21: So
1: right.
21: You couldn't picture him initially.
1: I actually literally could not, wow. Yeah. But we'll get you ready to go here in this. I don't know. You know what's so funny? I have no idea who some of these dads are. It goes to show you how much I don't watch TV.
21: That could be a tough contest to win then.
1: Yeah. That's, yeah. All right. We're going to do that. Picture this. We'll give you the chance to get that qualifying prize and then the grand prize from Aykroyd Hardware. Right. 743 North New Street in Bethlehem. How you doing otherwise? Good?
21: I'm doing great, yeah. Sounds like you're going to get to race this Saturday night. That'll be
1: good. Yeah, you're going to get to do baseball, right?
21: Certainly, I think so. I don't know if he gave the Sunday forecast, but
1: Sunday's online. No, Sunday's looking good,
21: okay, yeah.
1: What's your guys' record, 2-1?
21: 0-3.
1: 0-3?
21: Yes.
1: Oh, okay. Yeah. Well, mine is 1-3, so I'm in the same boat. So
21: You've only had three race nights so far?
1: Maybe five. Maybe I'm 1-4 then.
21: Okay.
1: Maybe five. I'd have to look that up. We've had three rainouts now. So
21: yeah, you were rained out a couple weeks ago, and then I think you raced, and you were rained out this week.
1: Yeah. Wow. 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Let's get this done for you.
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7: Southbound 33 looks pretty good now by Hecton Road and 248. Just busy up in the area of Tatamy and Wingap. Rush hour delays west.
6: It happens only once a year in Las Vegas.
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1: Birthdays, here we go with the birthdays. Now I got a couple of weather requests. Sorry, I'm multitasking and I'm not doing a good job of it. All right, so here we go with the birthdays. Happy birthday this morning to Brianne Labar and Robert Osecki from your friends at the Good Shepherd Lutheran Church, your Good Shepherd Lutheran Church family in Cartersville, wishing Brianne Labar and Robert Osecki a happy birthday. The folks at Holy Cross Evangelical Lutheran Church in Bethlehem wish a happy birthday to Laura Peters, so happy birthday, Laura, and they also wish a happy anniversary to Steve and Jackie Fennickel celebrating today. Congratulations. Happy birthday to Jane Baer from your friends at United Church of Christ Greenewalls. Birthday greeting to Jack Lipianic, 10th birthday, with love from Mom, Dad, and Kira. A happy 10th birthday to Jack Lipianic. And let's see here. Please wish our son Dustin Paul a very happy birthday. He's an outstanding young man, with love from Mom, Dad, Abby, and Granny. A very happy birthday to Dustin Paul. And Dustin Paul, you, sir, are the winner of the award-winning musical Sunday Brunch for Two at the beautiful Historic Hotel Bethlehem. So congratulations to Dustin Paul winning that musical Sunday Brunch. That's yours, young man. Enjoy that. Happy birthday to you. Happy birthday to all the birthday contestants. And thank you for the kind words on these. And again, Dustin Paul winning the musical Sunday Brunch at the beautiful Historic Hotel Bethlehem. Ah. I heard Dan's news story about the proposed bill giving a tax credit for pet care in New Jersey. How'd you like to be a senior citizen family struggling to make ends meet so you could pay your taxes in order to give someone a tax break for their pet? Also, does the bill require proof that you actually own a pet, or does it include undocumented pets as well? Oh, that's very good. Nice, Mike. Very nice. That's true. I mean, when I was talking to either, I don't know, it was Sherry Few yesterday, I spoke to her, and I spoke to Debbie Wuthnow, and I don't know which one of them I said to them. I said, how about these, why aren't the people in New York, upper New York State, the rural farmers and folks of New York State complaining that Kathy Hochul took their tax dollars to bail New York City out of its debt? And here you have Mondami saying, that is so disingenuous when you have Bernie Sanders made some, I saved it somewhere, I don't have it here right now, it's a while ago. He was raving about Mondami inheriting a city with debt, and now it's debt-free and we're able to provide. And he rattles off a bunch of freebies. No, it's debt-free because the rural people of New York bailed out New York City. Mondami didn't do anything. He's driving them further into debt. So I asked Debbie or Sherry, I forget which it was, I said, how come those people aren't upset? The rural New Yorkers. And she goes, how do you know they're not? And it's like, that's true. Because they're not going to cover it. They're not going to sit there and do stories about people. What do you think about bailing? They're not going to do that. The media is not going to do their job. It'd be great to go up there to New York, to the Adirondack Mountains, to all those places, the Finger Lakes, to some of the rural farms of New York, and say, hey, what do you guys think about Hochul there bailing out Mondami? I bet she'd get a few choice words. I did the birthdays. All right, what am I doing? All right, 8:15. Let me just do this. I picked out another TV dad here that's coming up at 8:45. Bernie, I got to get caught up in some things. Let me do this. So some folks went into Westgate Jewelers, and this is really interesting. Westgate Jewelers gives you the most cash on the spot, and most of the time, they're going to buy that gold or silver, or that it could be a jewel. This person went in with a diamond ring. And Westgate Jewelers, this is what they did for them. They said, we could give you this much for it, but you could get more selling it on your own. So that's what we recommend. And then they gave them the certification of the quality of the diamond. That's Westgate Jewelers. And they said, sell that on your own. If it was gold, straight up, we can give you. But that's that diamond. We would give you this much for. You can get twice as much selling it on your own. And that's what they recommended. Talk about honest. So comparing them to other places, they will give you the most cash. But sometimes you're better off selling it on your own. And if you do, and like I said, these people were just thrilled with her for being so kind and so honest, because she helped him then get the credentials for the diamond, the quality of it. Westgate Jewelers, 53 East Lehigh Street in Bethlehem, in the Steelworkers Building, Westgate Jewelers. 8:16, News Radio 790 WAEB, that's your DLP Capital Time. DLP Capital temperature, 69 degrees. So, this post, I can't take credit for it. I know who did the original post was Bernie Sanders. But somebody was very clever and just rewrote with four words his post. Bernie Sanders posted, if you have health insurance, I'm asking you to fight for those who don't. If you're native born, I'm asking you to fight for the undocumented. If you can afford an education, I'm asking you to fight for those who can't. The only way we can defeat Trump is with human solidarity. And this person took this post and replaced the word fight with a different word to be more accurate of what Bernie's really asking, and as a socialist, ultimately, and as a communist, demanding you do. If you have health insurance, I'm asking you to pay for those who don't. If you're native born, I'm asking you to pay for the undocumented. If you can afford an education, I'm asking you to pay for those who can't. The only way we can defeat Trump is with communism. Whoever did that, very clever. News Radio 790 WAEB. Just got done, of

0: To find out more, hotelbethlehem.com. And then they also want you to know about the next thing for the Historic Bethlehem Museums and Sites, Liberties and Lanterns, on the June 18th. They bring you Joe Lundberg. Hey, Joe.
1: Hello there. Good morning.
0: Yes, sir. Now, we did have a spritz here this morning, just a small little rainfall here that had everything, the ground wet.
1: Yep. That's gone, and I think that's it. I think we're done for today. Maybe there's a late afternoon thunderstorm that wanders in into the Poconos and tries to get us this evening, but that's probably about a 1 to, at best, 2 in 10 chance, and that's it.
0: All right, so they got that, and then, so all in all, how would you characterize, or what's the forecast for today?
1: I would say that today it starts out as like a 3 and ends up as a 7. I think that the afternoon's going to be much brighter and warm. We'll get into the low 80s, feeling kind of humid. And then tomorrow, I'd say it's more like an 8 or a 9. Sunshine, some fair weather clouds, a nice breeze, low humidity, very, very comfortable. Temperature tomorrow, mid-70s, and probably a 9 or a 10 for Friday.
0: Ooh, wow, nice. And then Saturday, Sunday, what would you rate those?
1: Saturday, I would call a 7, because I think there'll be some fair weather clouds that do develop during the course of the late morning and afternoon hours. Could there be a sprinkle or a shower with them? Yes, I think it's about a 1 or 2 in 10 chance. It's most likely to where north and northeast in the Poconos, the high ground there, northwest New Jersey. Probably doesn't make it down here. Sunday's probably a little bit better, maybe more like an 8. Should be a nice weekend. Certainly a far cry from what it was like this past weekend.
0: All right, so we have somebody that says, please ask Joe the weather for Thursday night in Chambersburg. Our granddaughter's high school graduation is outside that night, starting around 5.
1: I think it'll be fine. I think it'll be at least partly, if not mostly, sunny. Very comfortable, probably about 76, 77 degrees as that gets going. May settle back into like 73 by the time that's done. And right now it looks like the threat of rain is minimal.
0: All right, so we'll check on that tomorrow, too, because I feel the short week, you forget tomorrow's Thursday already. So.
1: Already,
0: and,
1: yeah.
0: And then I do have some requests
1: and
0: for
1: I'm
0: the
1: off Friday, too, so that's even better.
0: You're off Friday?
1: Yes, I am.
0: Oh, where are you going?
1: Nowhere.
0: Oh, just taking the day off?
1: Yep. I planned on going somewhere, but I scrapped that plan, so now I have the day off.
0: Okay. Are you going to do any blueberry picking or raspberry picking?
1: Oh, not this early.
0: Oh, yeah, that's right. It's May. I don't know why I was thinking that.
1: I'm hoping that the strawberries survive the late freeze in my area.
0: Yeah.
1: Supposedly, the farmer that I would go pick them from did manage to protect them, but it was a long night out in the field pouring water on those plants.
0: Really? That's what you do?
1: Yeah.
0: Puts a
1: layer of ice around them, basically insulate them from the temperatures that are well below the freezing mark. It was like 22 in his fields.
0: That's really interesting. Yeah. I would never have thought that.
1: I think that's what he did, I'm pretty sure.
0: Huh. That's interesting. All right, so you can have a frozen strawberry daiquiri or something. Yeah.
1: Yes, that's right.
0: Yeah, something like that. All right, did you get your bike in? You're biking in?
1: I did yesterday. Yeah. I did some yard work, did some weeding, and then I went out for a ride. I got about 42 miles in yesterday afternoon.
0: Good for you. Good for you. All right, how about give me in? I did have a shortcast request for this weekend.
1: Oh, shortcast.
0: Yes.
1: If you're going there today, have an umbrella because there's some showers around. I think most of them are between now and, say, 2 o'clock this afternoon, then it dries out. Little late day sun. Tomorrow looks rain-free with a decent amount of sunshine and temperatures probably mid to upper 70s. If you're going there on Friday, lots of sunshine will prevail. Temperature will be in the 70s and probably in the 70s. And Saturday, slight chance of a shower at the Jersey Shore. That's the only place that would see a shower. Temperatures probably near 70, low 70s with sunshine on Sunday.
0: What was the only place that would see a shower?
1: Some of the Jersey Shore points may see a shower on Saturday, but so, I think that that's like
0: so Maryland and Delaware would not.
1: Yeah, no, it'd be fine down there.
0: All right. Now, how about give me a recap of our forecast?
1: All right, a lot of clouds this morning, a sprinkle. We've had that. I think there'll be some sunshine for the midday and especially afternoon hours. Could be a thunderstorm in the Poconos late, the high 82. That risk runs into the Lehigh Valley this evening, then poof, it's gone. Clears out. By morning, we're down to 58. Sun and some clouds tomorrow. Breezy, cooler, less humid, the high 74. Lots of sunshine Friday. A nice end of the week, the high 77.
0: You have yourself an awesome day, and I will talk to you tomorrow.
1: Have a great day. We'll see you tomorrow.
0: Thank you, Joe. 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
3: Fox News, I'm CJ Papa. President Trump will hold a cabinet meeting this morning at the White House instead of Camp David due to bad weather.
20: The stakes are pretty high. Iran accused the U.S. of a grave violation of the ceasefire after CENTCOM carried out what it described as defensive strikes on missile launch sites and Iranian boats trying to lay mines. They vowed to respond as well. This happened just days after the president announced a deal to end the war was largely negotiated.
3: Fox's Jackie Hirons at the White House. President Trump now 9 for 9 in his endorsements of candidates to run for Senate. That from Fox News tracking. Texas Attorney General Ken Paxton beats incumbent Senator John Cornyn in the Republican Senate runoff.
21: He's worked diligently for years to help Texas. And for that spirit of service to the Lone Star State and our nation, I'm very grateful.
3: That's A.G. Paxton. He faces progressive Democrat candidate James Tallarico in November. 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
23: We're at 8:31 in the Pentel Data Newsroom. In a 5-4 vote, the Whitehall-Copley School Board approved cutting dozens of positions, including a dozen secretaries, 6 paraprofessional jobs, and 3 elementary school STEM positions. Superintendent Christopher Schiffert says not all job cuts are necessarily done deals.
24: There are things that we will continue to look at. There's nothing at this point in time. But if we are able to make additional changes, then we would make amendments to the reorganization plan.
23: Schiffert says the pink slips and a previously approved 4.7% tax increase will bridge a $6 million budget deficit, a deficit Schiffert says is, quote, directly challenging the district's educational goals. A Montgomery County woman accused of faking a terminal brain cancer diagnosis to rip off family and friends out of thousands of dollars continues to evade authorities. Here's Jeff Manasso.
25: FBI wanted notices continue for Vanessa O'Rourke of Pennsylvania, a wanted fugitive indicted in 2018 on 15 counts of fraud. Federal prosecutors say she falsely claimed that she was suffering from terminal brain cancer, allegedly convincing relatives, friends, and supporters to send her money. Federal prosecutors say O'Rourke raised $12,000 in a GoFundMe campaign, then used the money on trips and personal expenses. The FBI urging anyone with information about O'Rourke or her whereabouts to contact the agency.
23: We're at 8:33.
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23: Yankees knocked around the Royals 15-1. Iron Pigs fall in Buffalo 5-4. Oklahoma City beat the Spurs 127-114. The Thunder lead the Western Conference Finals 3-2. And the Vegas Golden Knights are going to the Stanley Cup Final. It's their ninth season in the NHL, the third time they're in the final. They sweep the Avalanche four straight. They win last night 2-1. More news, 790waeb.com. In the Pentelevator newsroom, Dan Holzman, News Radio 790 WAEB.
10: Got another round for thrills, drills, and grills. Picked out another TV dad. You know, you start thinking about how TV dads have changed over the years. I mean, you think about, right, Father Knows Best or Leave It to Beaver or My Three Sons to, you know... It's just
23: Bundy, I guess, would be in there. And,
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23: And that was 30-some years ago.
10: I guess you could count Archie Bunker.
23: Sure.
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23: Sure, you could, yeah.
10: But to some of the TV dads of today, what it's not... Oh, you know, you just long for what we thought, how good we thought the old days were.
23: And it's interesting, you've asked this before, does... society reflect what we see on TV or vice versa?
10: Yep, which is it?
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10: 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Does art imitate life or does life imitate art?
23: Yeah.
10: Or is it sometimes one or the other depending? 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
19: On 22, westbound, slow traffic out there. Shanersville Road to Fullerton, eastbound, no problems. 78, westbound, a few slow...
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10: Breeze. Now, DLP has another investment event coming up here, and that is going to be on July 9th. And this is a whole day. It can be if you want it to be. You can do as much or as little of this as you want, but if you'd like to find out how you can earn 8 to 14% interest on your investment with DLP, you want to get involved in this event, which is coming up July 9th. So the first part of the day, so normally it's been for free happy hour for you and a guest and free dinner for you and a guest. And then during dinner, they do a presentation. And that's still happening again at Arts Quest on July 9th for you and a guest. Earlier in the day, though, they're going to take a busload of people around us, or busload, whatever, it depends, to around to see the different properties. Not all of them, because they can never get to all of them that they own here in the Valley, but you can do the bus trip, though. They'll provide lunch. You're going to go to the DLP headquarters. 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So you can see with your own eyes the quality, et cetera. And so you can participate in this by registering. Again, free for you and a guest, but you do need to register. dlpcapital.com/WAEB. 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DLP Capital temperature 69 degrees. Playing a little more Guns N' Roses because I've got more tickets tomorrow at 7:20. With That's a Fact Jack, got to be Dan at That's a Fact Jack, and you want another pair of tickets to Guns N' Roses coming to Hershey Park Stadium August 1st this summer. That would be cool.

0: Patience, News Radio 790 WAEB. Talk to Mr. Bill, if you would, or you can talk to the folks at Horwath Trucking. 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We're working our way towards having you figure out who the with Thrills, Drills, and Grills. We're going to have you picture this father on the way next.
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0: Calling it, I guess, because we often say, well, I can picture them, and which was gave me the idea. So we have a picture up, which we haven't posted it online. It's not on Facebook. It's not on our website. It's nowhere. You got to picture the dad. And we, Dan and I, are trying to telepathically communicate with people through the phones. And we're trying to have them picture the TV dad. Now, this TV dad, this sitcom, oh, man, what would you say this was? What year?
13: I would say like the early 2000s, late 1990s maybe.
0: Okay. I'm trying to see if I can find more here. Yeah, so early 2000s, late 1990s, this TV
13: dad. I can look it up on my phone.
0: No, too. That's fine. That's fine. Who is this TV dad? If you can tell me who it was, you'll win the $25 mini shopping spree to Ackroyd Hardware. And you'll be in the running for the grand prize, which is the Weber 22-inch premium kettle grill from Ackroyd. Yeah, they sell Weber grills. And then they also have the Milwaukee. Yes, they're the home of Milwaukee. Milwaukee M12 fuel hammer drill and impact driver kit. And then you'll be, so those are the two of the prizes. The third prize from the grand prize package is the NASCAR weekend at Pocono. It includes the Saturday race, the Sunday race, the paddock passes, wristbands, all that stuff. So that's worth $370. You're talking about a over $800 grand prize package. So, but to be in the running for the grand prize package, you got to win one of the $25 mini shopping sprees. There'll be 12 people qualified, and from those 12 qualified people, we'll pick one winner at random, Pennsylvania. All right, now.
13: And this show was in the 2000s, yes.
0: All right, so here we go to the Ironton Telephone Contest lines. Dan, come on, now picture, just send the message, send the waves to this person. The famous Swami, Mahatma Coat.
13: Oh, yeah.
0: Yes, hello, who's on the phone?
14: Charlie.
0: What is it? Who is it, Charlie?
14: Yes, sir.
0: Charlie, all right, so Charlie, who are we picturing?
14: No hints outside of 2000.
0: 2000 sitcom. Sitcom. Well, let me just start with that for now. 2000 sitcom.
14: How about the father from Malcolm in the Middle?
0: Well, that's a good guess. It's incorrect, but it's a good guess. Good morning. You're on the air. What's your guess?
5: The father from Growing Pains?
0: No. Good morning. You're on the air. What's your guess?
10: Hello?
0: Yeah, hello? Am I there?
10: Good morning. I'm in visiting Carl's Winslow.
0: No.
10: The family.
0: No.
10: No.
0: No. You envisioned wrong. You could picture him, not. Good morning. You're on the air.
15: The Sopranos, Tony Soprano, James Gandolfini.
0: That was a good sitcom. I did like that sitcom very much.
13: That is true. It was not a sitcom, but... Yeah.
0: I love that. You had a laugh when he whacked that one guy.
13: Paulie Walnuts was hilarious. Yeah.
0: Good morning. You're on the air. Hello. Am I? Oh.
13: Oh, hanging up is never the correct answer.
0: Never. Good morning. You're on the air. What's your guess?
14: Modern Family, Father.
0: No.
13: No. Not a bad guess.
0: No, that's not bad. Good morning. You're on the air. What's your guess?
10: Dan Connor.
0: No. Good morning. What's your guess?
10: Red Foreman.
0: Who?
10: Red Foreman?
0: Oh, no.
13: Oh, that 70s show. No.
0: Good morning. You're on the air.
16: How about George Lopez?
0: No. All right. Hang on. Let me do this. Hang on.
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18: On 22, we have some slow traffic westbound from Center Street and down to Fullerton. Eastbound, not bad at all. 78 West.
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0: A wind 7 to 14 miles an hour. Tonight, mostly cloudy early. A thunderstorm in spots and clearing later tonight, 58. Tomorrow, sun, some clouds becoming breezy, cooler, less humid, 74. Friday, mostly sunny, pleasant, and 77. By now, it's 8:51 and 69 degrees. Mr. Bill's, did you smell that chicken I made this morning?
13: I was wondering what the hallway smells phenomenal again.
0: Yes, I'm going to get you one and have you taste that. Really, these chicken cutlets, it's a new thing. It's their own breaded chicken cutlet, and they are, whatever it is they use, I get one or two every week, and I just have it for breakfast.
13: Yeah, you're on a real kick with those lately, yeah.
0: Yeah, first of all, they're delicious, and two, I'm just trying to not eat cake and pie in the morning, so I'm trying to, you know, eat a little bit healthier, and that's good protein to start the day, and they are really good. And sometimes I get his turkey barbecue, heat that up nice and juicy. That juice, the regular, not the sweet one, but the regular one. I drink that. That jus. Oh, I'm telling you, baby. And then all the turkey burgers and everything else. Mr. Bill's Poultry Market and the Allentown Fairgrounds Farmers Market open Thursdays, Fridays, Saturdays, 17th and Chew in Allentown. 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Taste the wow. All right, here we go. Back to the Ironton Telephone Contest lines, 833-707-7900, 833-707-7900. I guess I'll give a clue this time. So this guy's about as far away from Father Knows Best and Ward Cleaver as you can get. Wouldn't you? That's a pretty good clue, yes, Dan?
13: You mean in real life?
0: I mean, and even as a TV dad, the whole look.
13: Oh, the look. Okay. Okay. I mean, yeah. I mean, he's not, you know, Mike Brady by any stretch.
0: Right.
13: Yeah.
0: All right. So here we go. The phones. Good morning. You're on the air. Can you picture him? Picture him. Dance. Come on. Let's telepathically communicate. Good morning. You're on the air. Who are we talking about?
1: Tony Soprano.
0: Can you picture him? Yeah. That was a great TV sitcom. That was a great sitcom. Good morning. You're on the air. It is. It was
4: Riverdale. Fred Andrews. Luke Perry.
0: No. But thanks from phoning. Good morning. You're on the air. What's your guess?
22: Ed Bundy from Married with Children.
0: No, but thanks.
13: Why?
0: Bye, Mickey.
13: Why?
0: Hey, good morning. You're on the air.
23: Good morning. I'm picturing Al Bundy from Married with Children.
0: Yeah, you got the wrong picture.
13: Yeah, you should have gotten a different picture.
0: Yeah. Good morning. You're on the air. Who are we picturing?
24: Frank Perrone. Everybody Loves Raymond.
0: Oh, that's a great guess.
13: An underrated, great television show.
0: Yes, but that, no, that is not the answer. Good morning. You're on the air. What's your guess?
25: How about Alan from Two and a Half Men?
0: No, it's not Alan from Two and a Half Men. Hank McGowan. Hey, good morning. You're on the air.
26: Cosby.
0: No, sir.
26: Bill Cosby.
0: No.
13: This show was on in the 2000s.
0: Yeah, good morning. You're on the air. What's your guess?
26: Is it George Lopez?
0: We don't do questions. We only do answers.
26: It's George Lopez.
0: No, you should have asked
13: first.
0: That's
13: crazy talk.
0: Good morning. You're on the air. What's your guess? One more. Good morning. You're on the air. What's your guess?
26: Johnny Rose.
0: We are out of time. We will do more of this tomorrow over most of this same station. News Radio 790 WAEB. 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
6: I'm Dave Anthony, Fox News, and it might be Ken Paxton. The Trump-backed Republican who primaried out John Cornyn.
7: The future of Texas and the future of America is on the line.
6: Paxton beat Senator Cornyn in a GOP runoff by almost 28 points a week after getting the president's endorsement. A Trump Truth Social post congratulating Paxton calls the Democrat in the race, James Tallarico, weak on crime and a strong advocate of open borders. Tallarico posted on X that Paxton is
10: the most corrupt politician in America.
6: An anti-Trump Democratic Congressman, Al Green, lost his primary runoff in Texas to fellow Democratic Congressman Christian Menefee in a redrawn House district. In another Democratic congressional runoff, Johnny Garcia easily defeated Maureen Galindo, who had caused controversy, calling for imprisoning American Zionists who back Israel in an ICE detention facility. Now there's anti-ICE protesting outside a detention facility in Newark, New Jersey, where some immigrants are refusing to eat. Borders our Tom Holman tells Fox.
14: Hunger strikes do not work. So they can, you know, put themselves in a position where they're, you know, not eating, but it's not going to cause them to be released.
15: Protesters have been outside the facility for days in response to a hunger strike they say was organized by detainees over conditions like poor quality food and subpar medical care. Democratic New Jersey officials, including the governor, Senator Andy Kim, and Congressman Rob Menendez, are demanding that the facility be closed. On Monday, masked ICE agents fired pepper balls and chemical irritants at the protesters, which Kim said he inhaled while trying to strike an agreement agreement between the two sides.
6: Fox is Tony J. Powers. In 2 hours, President Trump will have a cabinet meeting.
1: Today's cabinet meeting comes as a tentative peace deal is negotiated to end the war with Iran. The president has warned attacks on Iran could resume if an agreement ending Iran's nuclear program is not reached.
6: Fox's Jared Halpern at the White House. And Israel's gone on the attack in Gaza again, killing the new leader of Hamas's armed wing. 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
0: Is Colonel Rob Manis, U.S. Air Force retired, author of the new book, What Can You Do About It? Taking Real Action Against Corruption, Radicalism, and Moral Decay to Save America. He's also the host of the Rob Manis Show on WorldViewTube Network, I should say. Good morning, Colonel. How you doing?
26: Hey, good morning, Bobby. I'm doing great. How are you?
0: Good. First of all, thank you for your service. Interesting that you wrote this book, because we all are up here complaining about everything, and yet sometimes people offer solutions. You've got, I guess you'd say, a hopeful solution. Talk to me about when did you start writing the book, and I think you must have written the book for the same reason I'm thinking, because we all are up here complaining, but what do we do about it?
26: Well, started writing the book about 2.5 years ago. A lot of folks, since I came into the political arena in 2013, have, encouraged me to write a biography. But I just didn't want to leave a biography. Yeah, I've had some great and interesting things happen in my life, and I've had an interesting life. People would probably want to read about it. So we put some of those things in the book, but the reason we put them in the book is because I've learned over time that, the most often asked question about an individual issue by Americans individually is, well, what can I do about it? So I wanted to leave on the table in this book what I've learned and how to answer that question, both as a commander in the United States Air Force at several layers of organization, as a executive in the utility business for a Fortune 500 company, and then in the political arena as a U.S. Senate candidate and state legislature candidate and a political activist, quite frankly. And the reason why I wrote the book the way I did, there's another answer to that question that just happened last night. Ken Paxton destroyed Rhino John Cornyn because people see that especially Republicans run on great ideas and then govern along with their opposition in agreement with them most of the time, and it results in worse policy and worse lives for us, the American people. That is all about people at the grassroots level that win yesterday coming together and saying, no, we're not going to believe what you say about Ken Paxton. We're not going to buy into that because we see what he's doing. He's taking action, and we're going to act outside of what the mainstream media or people like Karl Rove want to say and those kind of things, and do what we think is right, and that's put a person that will follow Donald Trump's policies, who we voted for overwhelmingly, and do things like pass the SAVE Act. I think that was the first thing you mentioned in his victory speech.
0: It's interesting that Cornyn was gracious in his defeat and said he's going to support Paxton, but I'll take him at his word, but I know John Thune cut the Senate session short because he was mad that Trump endorsed Cornyn, so he was spiteful, and I believe that these people are going to double down on stupid, and I think they'll be rooting for Paxton to lose, including the Karl Roves of the world, because they want to make Trump look wrong. Well, he won in the primary, but he can't win in the general. I got to tell you something. Yep. This Tallarico guy is so whacked out. But anyway, go ahead, Todd. Give me your thoughts on what I just said.
26: Well, yeah, that's another reason why I wrote the book, and I wanted to leave it for people that have come after us too, and that are working out there today at the grassroots roots, Bobby. And that's because the left out organizes us, they out fundraise us, and then they out advocate us because they get their billionaires to weigh in. They get their people on their list. There's tens of thousands of little group lists that the left has organized where they can call and have magically prepared protest signs and show up in the middle of the night after something's happened in the afternoon. And we need to get better at that. And here's the other thing that those on the right tend to do that I talk about in the book and encourage them not to do, and that is when the current fight is over, they go, well, we're done. We go home. No, this fight for freedom and this fight for the values that we're celebrating from the Declaration of Independence that resulted in us having this great country that we have is continuous. It never ends. It can never end because there will always be those that want to keep us from having what we are voting for, what we are working for all of our lives, and what we want our grandchildren to inherit. And that's a country that's free and a country that's prosperous and the ability of those grandchildren to buy their own home, buy land, be whatever they choose to be from an American values perspective and be successful. And those that fight against us don't just include those Democrats. I guarantee you, watch the spitefulness of John Thune and the Karl Roves and the current powerful establishment Republicans that still have a lot of power. Yeah. They're going to fight us, and they'll probably do it in the dirty, dark, secret back rooms, and they'll put money towards Tallarico. I guarantee it, and it's up to the grassroots to find that out, call it out, highlight it, and get out there and vote for Ken Paxton and prove these people to be the wrong people that they are for leaving this country, the America that we want it to be for our grandchildren.
0: Oh, they've left it a mess because, you know, we can sit there and talk about the corruption in Minnesota. We can talk about the corruption in California. But guess who also let it happen? Not just Newsom, not just Walls, not just Ellison, but the Republicans who never bothered to look into any of this, who just kept letting the budget grow and grow and grow, who could not even cut back from COVID budget, which was way over the top, to prior COVID. They can't do anything. And then they will have us parallel. If you vote for Paxton, you'll lose in the general. So they want you to be fearful. Well, the colonel can tell you whether it's the battlefield or in the voting booth, you need to be courageous and say, you know what, I'm voting for Paxton. I'll worry about the fall. Was the minute Paxton wins, we'll work on getting him there. You can't let fear of, if we don't like Cornyn, we're going to lose. You can't let fear govern you. You got to just govern the best way you can and vote for the best people.
26: Oh, look, I've been told that I can't do things all my life, starting with my high school guidance counselor saying I wasn't college material, and I have 5 college degrees, one of them from Harvard when it was a reputable all-American institution. And you know what? The other man that just lost over the last few days was a guy named Bill Cassidy. I entered the political arena because he was a Democrat-turned-Republican that was trying to become a U.S. senator, and you know, he won in that campaign. But just to show you why you need to get the book and read it, we stayed in the fight. We stayed in the fight so much so that I have a ground team in Louisiana. I live in Mississippi now. We moved over here and built a house on the beach about 4 years ago, and I'm active in politics over here at the local level and the state level. But I still have a ground team of supporters in Louisiana, and we did our part to defeat Bill Cassidy. It didn't matter whether he defeated me individually. We all worked together still as a grassroots team, and we got out there, and we put our candidate over the top, almost got her to an outright win in the closed primary, and she's going to go ahead and win. Julia Letlow is going to go ahead and win that election, more than likely, from what we can see. But that's because we never ended the fight. We stayed in it the whole time, and we continue to do that, and we will continue to stay in these fights. The people that I work with and the people that have supported me over the years and my
0: friends
26: will stay in it because eventually you will win.
0: So, again, talking to Colonel Rob Manus, U.S. Air Force retired, author of the new book, What You Can Do About It, Taking Real Action Against Corruption, Radicalism, and Moral Decay to Save America. So one of the...

0: absolutely does. And look, you know, unfortunately, our side does it to us too here in Mississippi. 10 state Senate Republicans on the Senate Education Committee killed the school choice bill we had here that was modeled on President Trump's school choice policy.
1: 10 Republicans killed it?
0: Seconds on a voice vote. 10 Republicans killed it on a voice vote.
1: Why?
0: Well, you saw what happened to the guys in Indiana that fought redistricting. They're mostly gone. I would expect that that's going to happen here in Mississippi next year during our election cycle with some certain senators on the Education Committee. They're going to get challenged because people are organizing already. To not allow a debate on an important policy like that, that allows a parent to choose a school that respects their religious values of Christianity that are in the Declaration of Independence, instead of having to go to a government school that disparages it or ignores it, or worse yet, brings Islamist religious values into the school and forces your kids to do that. To not allow that debate to happen is un-American, and we expect more of our people in elected office, especially on the Republican side, and they didn't allow it to happen. They should have allowed the debate to happen and see where the chips fell, where they may have probably would have had a much better piece of legislation that most people could agree with, but they didn't do it because I guess they're afraid of something, and that something is losing their power with the teachers' unions.
1: Or follow the, yeah, I was about to say, either afraid of something or follow the money, which is they're afraid of losing.
0: Right.
1: Even the Republicans might be getting money from the teachers union. But you're right. The five Indiana reps, state reps are gone out of six, five out of six. Bill Cassidy gone, John Cornyn gone, Tom Massey gone, Dan Crenshaw gone. He scared her out of the Marjorie Taylor Greene gone. Yeah, it's just. The thing is, you can have dissension, but these people go beyond dissension. The Democrats manage to always stay together. They might have their dissension, but when push comes to shove, they stay together, they get it done. These people hold up the whole deal, whether it's Thune or Cornyn or Massey. There's room for dissension, but at some point we've got to govern, and we've got to come together and get the will of the people done, and they don't know how to do that, and so they're gone. So again, talking to Colonel Rob Manis, U.S. Air Force retired, author of the new book, What You Can Do About It, Taking Real Action Against Corruption, Radicalism, and Moral Decay. So give me some other hints here that are in the book. And by the way, the book's out now on Amazon.com and BarnesandNoble.com, correct?
0: Oh, absolutely. It is all out everywhere. You can get the hardback, the paperback, the Kindle version. We'll have an audio book where it will be my voice reading the book at some point in the future. Amazon is the easiest place to go to get it, but it's out everywhere. And you know what? Look, this book is not just for political activists. You mentioned school boards. It's for working parents. It's for homemakers. It's for students. The folks that took those guys in Indiana out, it started with a core group of high school and college students that had been working for Turning Point Action, Turning Point USA's action group in the state for several years already. That's where that victory started at. So it's not just for political activists. The retirees need to get out there, be volunteers, but it's for business people too. Answering the question of what you can do about it is not just political. And, you know, I talk about growing up in West Tennessee, the land of Colonel David Crockett, two-time congressman, man that died at the Alamo to found Texas, because that's the type of people that helped raise me and where I grew up. And I go on through my life to talk about interactions with folks from all over the world and my experiences in peace and in war and in politics and business. And that's because this book helps you answer that question.
1: One of the ways it does it, he quotes here, I'm going to quote Rob again, Colonel Manis. And by the way, his website too is, I think you can get the book there, robmanis.com. That's MANESS. So one of the things he said here, whatever is the burning, chafing issue for you, the it that infuriates, that anger is your fuel. Transform it into purpose-driven action. Whatever in your backyard feels intolerable, it's time to learn how to respond effectively. So one, you got to respond effectively, but take that anger and use it. Instead of just sitting here complaining, we've got to get active. John Kennedy made his call to action. Ask not what your country can do for you, but what you can do for your country. Well, what you can do is get engaged. Don't let the psych.

0: ecological warfare beat you down, because they're winning on that, folks. They got people discouraged, not going to vote, all this. You can't let them win. You cannot let them win in the battle of the mind. Colonel, thank you for the book. Thank you for the conversation. And again, thank you for your service. Good luck to you.
1: Thank you, sir. Appreciate it. God bless.
0: Yeah, God bless you. Again, his website is robmanes.com. And again, he is a retired, he's a combat veteran, U.S. Air Force retired, and author and host of the Rob Manes Show, too, which you can link to at robmanes.com. 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
0: And they nudge somebody else and say, you got to try this. 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
0: It was, by the way, done right by a lot of people because they're nationally ranked top 3% in the country for orthopedics. 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The Lehigh Valley Orthopedic Institute, lvhn.org/ortho. Joining me is Rod Martin, who is, he's the founder of the Rod Martin Report, which I'm up at right now at rodmartin.org. That's rodmartin.org. Fox Business calls him a tech guru. The Epoch Times calls him a leading expert on China, and his list of credentials go on. And we're going to talk to him about a lot of different things, whatever we can get to in the next 15, 16 minutes here. Good morning, sir. How you doing, Rod?
31: Doing great. Good to be here.
0: Great to have you on the show. So, last night, your reaction to last night's results of the primaries.
31: What a glorious night. You know, we have really been so disappointed in John Cornyn. I remember being in law school in Texas. I went to Baylor for law school, and we were so excited about Cornyn. He was the great hope of the conservative movement in Texas. And what a disappointment he turned out to be. Just such a rhino. And eventually it catches up with them. They never expected that. They thought it would be the Bush, McCain, Romney era forever, and that we were just going to slowly go into permanent decline and you know, take the scraps from the Democrats' table. And then along came Trump, and the whole world is turned upside down. So the Cornyn race we have in a package. You know, we haven't had a sitting U.S. senator taken out in his own primary since Dick Lugar, which is like 15 years ago. And all of a sudden, you have Cassidy in Louisiana and Cornyn in Texas 2 weeks apart. It's just extraordinary. And I know last week on Tuesday night, the president went 37-0 on his endorsed candidates in contested primaries winning. So. It's really a good day. It means that we've got a lot better shot at enacting the president's agenda in the next 2 years. And, of course, that is highly dependent on the midterms, but I'm pretty bullish.
0: Yeah, and people are saying, well, you know, he can't win now. Paxton can't win. He's got baggage. Well, you look at this Tallarico guy who is an absolute whack job, but the bottom line is we have a saying in racing, if you don't change nothing, nothing's going to change. So if we reelected Cornyn and he won, what we get would be more the same. We're taking a chance. Hopefully we get Paxton across the finish line and things change. And it's one thing that's clear is the Bush and Cheney and Karl Rove, Republican Party, and John Thune, Mitch McConnell, Republican Party, is less and less relevant, and Trump is really taking control of the party, which, of course, has the Republicans, the rhinos, the uniparty Republicans, fuming. They can't stand it.
31: They really can't. And, you know, they were used to a status quo where there was a consensus for a very long time on core issues that suited the left's agenda, and the Republicans just kind of do the same thing a little slower sometimes. Mm-hmm. You also had the rise of a really strong neoconservative contingent in both parties. They were certainly happy with you know, 20 years in Afghanistan or whatever. This is not who Donald Trump is. Donald Trump, you know, is getting accused of being a neocon because of the Iran thing right now, but show me the boots on the ground. You know, we've actually been in a ceasefire longer than we were at war, and, you know, there's no danger of an invasion or anything. We didn't invade Venezuela. None of that is true. So, you know, what is Donald Trump? Well, he's willing to assert American power. In the same way Ronald Reagan was willing to assert American power in short, sharp bursts that really moved the needle. What he's not willing to do is launch off into some infinite nation-building hubris that ties down America. The Trump foreign policy is the exact opposite of that. It is standing up our allies not as dependents but as partners. The ones who can't quite get the memo, like France and Great Britain, are going to have a really ugly time of it. Everybody else is on the page. And what that means is they're able to handle their own regions so American power can be deployed in that short, sharp way in a crisis that the local powers can't handle. That makes us massively more powerful, not less, more engaged, not less, but dramatically reduces the American footprint in a way that's much more saleable at home and permits economic growth at home.
0: Well, let's get to that point. We got to get economic growth going. So right now, the holdup is Iran and Strait of Hormuz and all of that, and oil. We got to get gas prices down. It's so funny. I came across a cut of Pete Buttigieg talking about how great high gas prices were during Biden, because he said for those people that have electric, they're really seeing what a win this is. And he was gloating over high gas prices, but now they're using it as a weapon against Trump. And we do need to get that resolved. I wish he hadn't stopped. I wish he had just kept going with Iran and gotten over with. And as I like to say, pull the tooth quickly. I think that they're just jerking him around. But you talk to me about your perspective on what he needs to do, what he's done so far, and what he needs to do with Iran to get, because we got to get this economy turned around.
31: Well, you're exactly right about that. I wish we just kept going. But the truth is, the president knows that they cannot sustain the loss of between $400 and $500 million per day as a result of the blockade. He is weakening the internal forces that still maintain some level of control. He's working toward the people being able to overthrow their government. Whether they do, we don't know, and we can't say. I mean, we can't read the future. But that certainly is hope. I think he's been abundantly clear about that. And I wouldn't doubt that we're busily arming and training key Iranian groups during this time. He's hinted at it repeatedly, and it's the logical thing to do. It's certainly what the Israelis would be doing, and so they're probably doing it with or without us. Regardless, gas prices are relatively a smaller factor compared to what else is happening that most people haven't caught up with yet. In March, for instance, we exceeded job growth expectations by 300%. I mean, it's just amazing. Three times the estimated number of new jobs, which was already pretty healthy. We're seeing a capital expenditures boom. We're seeing tremendous construction all across the country, but especially in pro-growth red states, where we're seeing, you know, semiconductor fabs and auto plants and all kinds of things that we were told could never come back to America. Well, turns out the tariffs weren't about ending free trade. They were about ending one-way free trade. And when you do that, it incentivizes all those other countries that are absolutely dependent on being able to export into the U.S. consumer market to actually build things here. And that's how Trump has recruited $18 trillion of outside investment into the U.S., all of which won't show up this year, but a lot of it already has. And that is a huge number. For perspective, the entire U.S. economy is just $30 trillion. So $18 trillion is a chunk of money. And that's coming into creating high-paying middle-class jobs in the United States. That's transformative, and I think we will start seeing just blossoming results from that well ahead of the midterms.
0: I hope you're right. I really do, and I do know the jobs report was good and all of that, but somehow we're not winning that. Well, you got all the media against him, so we're not winning the PR war. We're just not, which is why, by the way, he said one day, they asked him why he held the press conference, and he said, that's what it was. He said, somebody said about how accessible he was. Yeah, he goes, because I need to get my word out, and if I do this, you have to cover me, because he knows he's not getting the coverage any other way. So go ahead. Well, you were laughing. What did you want to, go ahead. What did you want to say?
31: Oh, I was just agreeing with you. And you know, fortunately, Donald Trump seems to not need sleep. So, you know, he can just do this round the clock. You'll recall during the 2016 election, he held a rally on the morning of Election Day at 2 a.m., and the house was packed out. You know, this guy just doesn't stop, and it's going to take that. What it's also going to take, though, is an improvement in the Republican brand. And that's what we saw Tuesday night. John Cornyn is at best a lackluster, unenthusiastic proponent of the president's agenda. We should be talking about the incredible difference it has made for regular Americans to have the One Big Beautiful Bill passed. We should be talking about the supply side benefits of a broad-based tax cut to create economic growth so that the deficit is reduced. There is no question how we eliminated the deficit and actually went into surplus in the 90s. We cut regulation, we cut taxes, and as a result, we suddenly had an economic boom and we're starting to pay down the debt. That's what Trump is trying to do. A John Cornyn and a Bill Cassidy are never going to make that case compellingly. A Ken Paxton will, and we need more team members who can.
0: We should be talking about the passage of the SAFE Act, but we're not. You know, to show you how corrupt this is, it occurred to me the other day, this should illustrate just how corrupt the Republican Party is. Folks, all this stuff that we're uncovering in Minnesota, in California, now the report came out yesterday, just with the welfare fraud alone, we might be able to balance the federal budget. Well, this corruption has been there for decades. It's been building for decades. So you can blame Tim Walz, because he was in on it, and Tim and Ellison and all those people that were very aware of it. But what did the Republicans do? As the budget kept growing, the deficit kept growing, and we went to COVID spending and never cut back to pre-COVID spending, they just went along with it. This corruption and all of this waste, they own it. The current rhinos own it. Your reaction?
31: Yeah, I completely agree. I completely agree. Now, look, there aren't that many of them anymore. But when you have a narrow margin,
0: there aren't that many rhinos?
31: Their votes get to control it.
0: Yeah,
31: I'm saying that we have dramatically improved the quality of the party over the last 10 years. It is remarkable how much better the team is now. It is not as good as it needs to be. Cornyn was a big problem in it, by the way.
0: So is Thune.
31: Tom Tillis, who's also going away.
0: Oh, yes.
31: John Thune is one of the worst. And yet, John Thune is in a position that's very difficult to assail at this point. And yet, the Cornyn and Cassidy races cannot help but demonstrate to John Thune that he's on the wrong side of this. And he really needs to get with the program. There is nothing wrong with us having a talking filibuster. And if we had forced a talking filibuster, it would already be over. We'd have already passed the SAVE Act. And John Thune and his buddies like Cornyn and Collins and the rest are the reason why it hasn't happened. It's got to change. And I know Donald Trump's having some interesting conversations with John Thune this week.
0: Bill Cassidy gone, John Cornyn gone, but also don't forget from the Congress, Tom Massey, Dan Crenshaw, Marjorie Taylor Greene. She resigned, yes, but she really knew the writing was on the wall. She was done. There's five Indiana House seats that didn't go for the gerrymandering. They're gone, and the list goes on. And yeah, but you think it would be a wake up call? You hope it would be a wake up call to people like Thune. We'll see. We'll see if that happens. What do you think? What do you think of Mike Johnson?
31: I think Johnson's doing a really good job. I mean, for a couple of reasons. First, I don't think he was terribly well prepared for the job. He had some leadership experience, but he kind of got thrown into it unexpectedly. He wasn't really on anybody's bingo card until suddenly he was. The second thing is he's got a razor-thin margin to manage, and he passes a lot more legislation than you would expect him to be able to, particularly compared to his predecessors, McCarthy and Boehner, who were just train wrecks. McCarthy, I think, tried some of the time. Boehner was just a traitor. And Johnson comes in and actually shows, hey, this can be done. Now, if you gave him a 20-seat majority, then we'd see who he really is, you know. But I think he's a solid guy. I think he's a solid conservative, and I think he'd really deliver.
0: So, again, talking to my guest is Rod Martin, who you can see on Fox Business. They call him and refer to him as a tech guru. The Epoch Times calls Rod a leading expert on China, and his credentials go on rodmartin.org for his Substack, rodmartin.org. I don't have time. I was going to ask you a quick thought on China, but we're out of time. Closing thoughts for about 30 seconds here.
31: Well, as to China, the president had a triumphant summit. It really went well. He's done a tremendous job of flipping the script on the Chinese. We pushed them out of the Western Hemisphere. We're boxing them in their own territory. I think we've got a real shot at containing them until they collapse. And that's a huge win. That's straight out of the Reagan playbook.
0: I hope you're right, because China's been owning us for too long. And for what reason, other than somebody's getting rich off of us and the usual suspects.
31: Yes.
0: Thank you, Rod. Very much appreciate it.
31: Thank you.
0: This is WAEB Allentown, Easton, Bethlehem. It's 10 o'clock.
1: President Trump is getting ready to gather his cabinet. I'm Dave Anthony, Fox News, for a meeting next hour, and he could react to what Iran state media has released. What they claim is a draft of a framework of a deal with the U.S. to end the conflict.
6: Now, there are a number of points in here that appear to be very out of step with a lot of the U.S. red lines. But Iran is claiming that the memorandum of understanding would have the U.S. withdraw forces and lift the naval blockade in exchange for Iran restoring commercial traffic through the Strait of Hormuz within a month, with all ship traffic managed by Iran. They further claim if a deal is reached, it would become binding with a UN Security Council resolution. We have heard no updates from the U.S. side, but the White House has repeatedly pushed back on premature reports and inaccurate reports about what these discussions entail.
1: Fox's Jackie Heinrich at the White House, from where President Trump posted a congratulations this morning to Ken Paxton, the Texas Attorney General he backed in a challenge to Senator John Cornyn, the third Republican lawmaker primaried out in 10 days after being targeted by the president. Paxton beat Cornyn by almost 28 points.
7: Texas will be the radical left's number one priority. Yeah. But if there's one thing I know about Texans, is that we're not going to let them take it.
1: Now, he will face James Tallarico in November, and the Democrat posted on X that Paxton is the most corrupt politician in America.
8: 3 years ago, Ken Paxton was impeached by his own party for using his public office to enrich himself.
1: Now that the sun is up in Longview, Washington, crews will be back searching for nine workers still unaccounted for after a giant chemical storage tank imploded at a pulp and paper mill, sending corrosive liquid gushing.
9: Crews are actively assessing the structural integrity of that tank and working on plans to stabilize that tank.
1: Fire Rescue Chief Scott Goldstein, there was a vigil last night for the missing workers. Another one was killed. Nine more people were injured. 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
26: Ah, 1971. It was a simpler time, a groovy time. Soul Train had just started chugging along. Everyone had a lava lamp for some reason. Weeble started to wobble, but as we all know, they don't fall down.
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26: 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There was also the Vietnam War and a growing nationwide movement protesting it.
28: Look behind you! 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
26: Across the country, people were speaking up, and the more they did, the more they learned about the hidden underbelly of the most powerful law enforcement agency in the land. I'm Ed Helms, host of Snafu, Season 2, Medburg. The story of a daring heist that exposed J. Edgar Hoover's epic FBI snafu. Hear the incredible true story that almost got buried.
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26: As told by the ordinary citizens who took extraordinary measures.
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15: Most of you have very busy lives, and some of you get to listen only at certain parts of the day, and part of our job is to inform you. I love the fact that President Trump allows cameras in to televise his cabinet meetings, and the president did so today, and they talked about Iran, and they talked about Cuba and Venezuela and the economy. I mean, there was nothing off limits, and they ran the gamut. And then, of course, the legacy media mob, the corrupt, abusively biased news media, weighed in with their questions. I think it's worth playing. Our team has been debating it all day. I think we'll play that later in the last hour of the show today, because it was more than worthwhile to listen to. We'll get to that. We'll get to your calls, 800-941-SEAN as well.
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2: Wow, there is so much going on. Let's start in Texas. The big story of the day is Ken Paxton. He won and Cornyn is out. Here's what Paxton said last night.
3: Tonight, we just sent a Texas-sized message to Washington.
4: Yeah!
3: I said it in March and I'll say it again now. Today, change was on the ballot and change won. Let me be clear, this is not just my win, this is your win. We just proved that this Senate seat doesn't belong to Washington. It belongs to you, the hardworking men and women of this state. We went up against $150 million and all the attacks in the world, and you know what happened? The voters declared loud and clear a simple truth that we know in our hearts and in our souls, Texas is not for sale.
2: 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Well, here's what the message was sent in Texas, I think, yesterday. Texans are tired of politicians who campaign one way and govern another. We are tired of the game that is being played. We are tired of the Republicans, quite honestly. We're tired of hearing speeches about the Constitution while watching everyone in Washington ignore it whenever it becomes inconvenient. And then come back to town and say, oh, by the way, I'm on your side. I'm fighting hard for you. This is why John Cornyn is gone. And good riddance, John Cornyn. This election, Ricky, can you bring me up to speed on how dramatic the win was for Paxton?
5: Yeah, looks like he crushed Cornyn decisively with 64% of the vote to Cornyn's 36%. So he sent a message. There's no question.
2: So whether you agree with Cornyn or not, a lot of Texans felt like he stopped representing the people who sent him there a long, long time ago. But we've changed eras. The era that he is from, he just kept putting up with it. Well, he's better than whatever. You just keep putting up with it. I think Texans are done. I hope America is done with this. Now, you know, maybe now Texas has a chance to send somebody to Washington who actually intends to fight for Texas, not manage decline, not compromise our liberties and our country, our republic, everything we stand for, not compromising it piece by piece, little by little, but actually standing to defend it. This is not about party labels anymore. This is about whether America remains a constitutional republic restrained by the Constitution and the Bill of Rights, whether those documents are just decorations, you know, and things that politicians quote from time to time and say they care about, but don't actually care about. Texans also need to make sure that they are very careful not to fall for the next polished imitation. The Democrat trying to step into this race is not the same old school moderate in the mold of a classic Texas Democrat. He's trying to portray himself that way, but he is a new kind of political chameleon. Somebody who can sound like AOC in one room and then walk into the next room and sound like John Fetterman. Depending on who the audience is, that's what he does. And you, when you have those kind of chameleons, you have to decide who is this guy. And he is AOC. He's not John Fetterman. This is the new game in American politics. Radicalism wrapped in camouflage, because the party is radical. The Democrats are radical revolutionaries. The time of, you know, Barney Frank passed away over the weekend. And you know what my first thought was? I mean, besides, sorry to see somebody die. My first thought was, wow, simpler times. Remember how bad Barney Frank used to seem when we were talking politics? The Frank Dodd stuff, all of that? Remember how bad that was? Those were better days. So there's two messages. One, I think what I've been saying to the Republicans, you know, that didn't pass the Save America Act, didn't listen to 80% of the American populace, that is with the Democrats included. When you couldn't pass that, you showed your colors. And I said, if you don't get this done, Republicans are finished. You're finished. You're, if you were part of that, you're out. First thing, Republicans, you're in trouble. You better start listening to the people, because look at how the people are throwing all of you clowns out. Second thing, Texas is still Texas. People here still care about the country, the Constitution, faith, family, freedom, all of those things. Parents still believe they should raise their children. Churches in Texas still matter. God still matters in Texas. I don't believe that Texans are going to send somebody to Washington who openly embraces an ideology so disconnected from basic reality that it turns God into a political abstraction. When he came out the other day and said that God is non-binary, what the hell? What? That's not going to fly in Texas. It's not. Maybe California, not in Texas. Texas and Texans are looking for somebody who will protect their rights, protect the right as a parent, protect their families, their children, protect their jobs, protect their energy, protect their way of life. Not somebody trying to remake Texas into California while pretending to be a moderate. It's not going to fly in Texas. I just don't believe it. And this race is not just deciding a Senate seat. It will decide whether Texans still recognize the difference between somebody who actually can represent them. Can they tell the difference between that guy and somebody who just studies them well enough to imitate them? You just got rid of Cornyn, who imitated you. He wasn't you. He imitated you. Are you going to replace him with a Democrat who is exactly the same, an imitation, except he's not a moderate? You know, with Cornyn, you had Texas, which believes in certain core ideals and ideas. And Cornyn was, you know, a Michigan moderate. That doesn't belong. That's what you just got rid of. If Paxton doesn't win, you've replaced Cornyn with a radical. I have faith in Texas. I have faith that people are going to figure this one out. So I think congratulations to Ken Paxton. Congratulations, Texas. Congratulations to real Republicans who actually know what that is supposed to mean. Go in and preserve things. Go in and preserve the right things and get rid of the things that don't work. That's what a conservative is supposed to do. Congratulations. I think that was a win last night. Now, let me tell you about our sponsor. It's Mercury One. I have never in my entire life met a group of people like this audience. Your kindness, your generosity, your prayers, you have performed miracles all over the country and around the world, and nobody knows about it. You know that the Torch Award with Angel Studios was just given to a new movie that is being made now about this audience. Did you know that? I don't even know if I've even said this yet. I've been waiting to kind of fill you in on all of it, but I can't wait anymore. There is a there is a movie being made about the rescue that was done because of you in Afghanistan. And they are talking about a movie. They're talking about making a series out of it because the stories are just endless, And a trailer was made and it had to get past the Torch Committee, the people at Angel Studios that make the decisions on what they fund and what they promote and everything else. And it won Best Torch of the Year. I am so excited for this to come out because it tells your story. You have helped and freed so many people. You have fed so many people. You have rescued so many people. You have rescued the trafficked. You have supported our veterans, communities. You remind people who feel completely forgotten that they are not forgotten and they're not alone. That's what Mercury One is all about. This is my charity. I started it years ago, and it's this audience that powers it, and you are amazing. And every dollar, when I raise money on the air and say, hey, this is a crisis we have to fund, every dollar goes to that, nothing else. Mercury1.org. 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
2: Do we have the Talrico clip? This is the guy who's running against Paxton. Cut three.
1: I trust Texas women to make decisions about their own bodies, to shape their own destinies in consultation with their family members, their doctors, their faith leaders. I don't believe that's a place for government. I don't believe it's a place for politicians. I don't believe it's a place for the state. And that is, that's a belief I hold, not despite my faith, but because of my faith. Jesus never talks about abortion. The Bible is silent on abortion. And when that happens with a social issue as important as abortion, we Christians have to take scripture as a whole, and we've got to try to make some kind of ethical determination. Right now in Texas, we have the most extreme abortion ban in the country. No exception for rape, no exception for incest. We have girls as young as 10 years old who are assaulted, who are raped, who are victims of incest, and who can't access basic reproductive care, who aren't able to make the decision about whether or not they are going to create. And again, just my personal belief is that that we have to give women and girls the freedom to make this decision as moral agents, as our sisters in Christ.
2: Wow. The Bible doesn't talk about abortion. Before I formed you in the womb, I knew you. Before you were born, I set you apart. That's God not saying, he's clearly saying it's not a lump of, you know, cells. For you created my inmost being. You knit me together in my mother's womb. Your eyes saw my unformed body. That's, Psalms. Luke, the baby leaped in her womb. I mean, this is the Bible is rife with that's a life, that's a child before you are born. You're a child of God, and God knows you. God created you. It's all over. Then let's look at some of the bad guys. Why don't we look at, Baal, the god Baal. What does Baal do? Baal says, come on into the grove and have all kinds of sex. And then all you have to do is just kill your baby at birth and give him to me. That's the definition in the Bible of evil. Doesn't really, the Bible is silent on that. That is just that's remarkable to me, but
5: there's a lot of people who mock and hope that a guy like Talarico, who claims he's going to take back Texas, can win in Texas with his anti-meat views, with his radical, you know, progressive Christianity. I put Christianity in quotation marks. But here's the end. Here's the lesson. Texans cannot relax. Just like you told Cornyn and the establishment what was up last night, you cannot relax in the general election because Democrats, according to Politico, have been salivating over a Tallarico and Paxton matchup for months.
2: Yeah.
5: Within 2 hours, Tallarico had hauled in $600,000. This is last night, the strongest 2 hours of his entire campaign.
2: Yeah, he is going to, they are going to mount a campaign like Texas has never seen. I predict this is going to be the biggest fundraising for any campaign possibly in American history, but surely for Texas history. This guy is going to be, I mean, look, they're running a guy who's got a Nazi tattoo. They don't care. They will take any radical. I'm going to tell you in a few minutes what's happening up in New York with Mamdani. These are not people that are like you at all. If you are a regular Democrat and you've been, you know, a Democrat your whole life because of labor unions and whatever, that's not what you're dealing with here. That's not. They are radicals. They are wolves in sheep's clothing. And unfortunately, this guy, I mean, have you seen the, can we pull the full screen up? If you happen to be watching us today, you got to see this pose of Tallarico that he took out yesterday, and right after the deal, he puts this up. We're going to take back Texas. And it's right next to Vanity Fair running their article, Beto's Choice. He's in exactly the same stance. They're the same people. They're the same people.
5: How is he going to take back Texas with his hands in his back pockets?
2: I don't know. You can't take back what you've never had.
5: Oh, they want to send a message, though.
2: Oh, no,
5: I know. If we can take Texas and we can get a guy like Tallarico in Senate.
2: Oh, I know. If they can put a guy like Tallarico into the Senate, Texas is lost. Texas is lost. Because that will just show you the Texans that are now here, the new Texans, have not learned anything about Texas. And you got to remember all of those people from California, they all moved in. Texas, you must stand up. Republicans, Texas, conservatives, people who know what it means, that they know why Texas is different. If you don't stand up and go out and vote against this guy and get everybody you can to go vote for Paxton, And go down the whole roster and see who is actually reflecting Texan values. Who is standing up? You lose Texas. And I'm telling you, the money that is going to pour into Texas is going to be eye bleed. It is going to be remarkable how much money. Remember how much money Beto raised? I mean, they were just, you couldn't turn television on in Texas.
5: I mean, it was close with Cruz. Way too close.
2: Yeah, what was it? 5 or 7 points?
5: I'll look it up.
2: Yeah. It was for that in Texas, that was way close. This guy, everybody needs to make very famous on what he actually believes. This guy is an out of control radical. Let me talk to Jason, because Jason, you're a Texan. What do you think the odds of Tallarico are winning in Texas?
4: Oh, I don't think they're very large at all. I think that he'll have I see it kind of like the Beto election, where he gets maybe like around 49% or something like that, because they are very effective in who they target. But even in my neighborhood, I had tons of Beto signs everywhere when he was running. It started that way with Tallarico, but I actually think that the more he's talking, the more he is digging himself into a hole, because a lot of those signs have been picked up and they're not even showing those anymore. But I think the MAGA base has been, just looking at this election, I mean, if you go region by region, the MAGA base is energized.

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0: Things are changing in America, and that's because demographics are changing. And those people who are 40 do not remember communism. They were never taught the evils of communism. They don't understand it. Anybody younger than that has been brainwashed into this new society where everything is about fairness and lies, quite honestly. Mamdani, if for anybody who thinks that, you know, you're just getting a regular Democrat and not a socialist, not a communist, not a radical, Texas, pay attention to what's happening now with Mamdani in New York. Let me play some audio here. Cut four.
1: Through our new citywide campaign, Fix the City, we will focus on the worst landlords in New York City. When necessary, we will take aggressive legal action to remove negligent owners and property managers. And for buildings that have suffered chronic neglect, we will work to transfer ownership to responsible stewards.
0: Wait, what?
1: Stewards that include community land trusts, nonprofits.
0: Nonprofits.
1: Nonprofits.
0: Land trusts.
1: Or even the tenants themselves.
0: Oh my gosh, give it to the people. Okay. At least they're saying this out loud. For years, Americans have been, you know, told nobody wants socialism, nobody wants communism, stop overreacting. That's not what, but the masks are finally off. The socialist mayor of New York City openly now talking about taking private property from owners and transferring it to the state's preferred groups. Read the language carefully here. If necessary, we will take aggressive legal action. We will transfer ownership. We will put buildings into the hands of nonprofits, land trusts, or the tenants themselves. Anybody help me on the free market language there? Is there any to be found? Any. There's no free market language there. That's not constitutional language. That's not American language. That is the language of every socialist movement. When it arrives there, when they finally take off the mask, that's every socialist movement, because socialism always runs into the same problem. Eventually, you run out of other people's money. Then you run out of productive people willing to take risks. Then housing declines. Then investment disappears. Then buildings decay. Then shortages grow. And when shortages grow, government needs somebody to blame. So who do they blame? Well, the landlord is the first one. He becomes the villain. Then the business owner. They become the villain. Then the property owner becomes the villain. The bank becomes the villain. The rich become the Jew becomes the villain. History repeats itself over and over and over again. Cuba did this. Venezuela did this. The Soviets did this. Mao did this. First, they always start with, we only want fairness. That's a, you know, housing is a human right. That's the next one. Just fairness. Then housing is a human right. Then they say government has got to fix this. We have to guarantee the outcome here because it's broken. Then they say private ownership is getting in the way. This is how it always goes. I want you to notice something else here. They're redefining homelessness itself. Homelessness is not addiction. It's not mental illness. It's not family collapse. It's not crime. It's not a spiritual emptiness. It's not the destruction of people and the community. It's housing. It's the unhoused. Everything becomes about housing. Why? Because if homelessness is only a housing problem, then the government gets to justify controlling the housing. That's the key. If addiction is the problem, then the solution is treatment. It's accountability. It's recovery. It's about rebuilding lives. But the government can't solve that one, because if the government does nothing, it then creates chaos and the outcry for somebody in government to do something, because addiction is out of control. Mental illness. If that's the problem, the solution becomes institutional care, long-term treatment, actually talking about mental illness. But if the government doesn't treat, then what happens? Chaos goes up. The outcry for somebody to step in and do something, because it's dangerous, all these crazy people on the streets. family collapse. If that's the problem, society has to ask painful moral questions and cultural questions. Why fix that? Chaos, strongmen. But if housing is the real problem, then government gets more power. Always watch where the power flows. That will tell you what the real goal is. And here's the part Americans need to understand before it's too late. Communism never comes wearing a hammer and a sickle. It never comes with jack boots. It arrives with compassion. It arrives with friendly faces. It arrives saying, we just want affordable housing. We just want fairness. We just want safety. We just want equity. Until one day the government decides your property serves the collective better than it serves you. Well, they're only targeting the bad landlords. Really? That's how every seizure starts. We have constitutional rules. We have the Bill of Rights for a reason. Every expansion of government power begins with a hated group. They never start with the popular people. They start with the rich or the landlords or the oligarchs, the enemies of the people. Then the enemies of the people, that definition becomes a little more broad. Always. Because once government gains the power to seize property for political or social goals, the argument to seize your property never ends. The category just grows wider and wider and wider. I mean, and think about the psychology that this creates. If New York can say, we're going after landlords and we're going to seize the property and transfer it to somebody else, are you going to build new housing? I mean, if the government can take it away, are you going to risk your capital, your time, everything else, hoping that it's not going to happen to you? Are you going to renovate an old building? Are you going to invest in bad neighborhoods? Who's going to do that? Fewer people. That means fewer houses, worse housing, more shortages, higher prices. Then the government comes in and says the market's failed. So it demands more control because the market failed. No, the market didn't fail. The market was responding to you taking away people's property rights. That's the cycle. And New York is becoming a real-time case study in what happens when ideology replaces reality. Unfortunately, people are so stupid. And this is not Americans. This is not Republicans or Democrats. This is just a human flaw. We never see it possible that it's happening to us. Look at Venezuela. We stood there and watched it. You're going to be eating zoo animals soon. You're going to eat zoo animals. That's ridiculous. We've got a great society and we're fixing all the problems. We're taking it away from the greedy people. You're going to be eating zoo animals. That's outrageous that you would say. And what happened? They ate zoo animals. We got to stop arguing about these things and just start looking at the facts. But the frightening part is there's so many young Americans, they've been taught to cheer for this because they've never learned the history of collectivism. They never studied the millions who died under these systems. It has never worked, ever. They never saw what happens when government becomes the owner, the referee, the lender, the regulator, and eventually the one that distributes, you know, everything that every basic human needs. Once government controls housing, it controls you. Don't believe me? Ask the Soviet Union. Ask anyone who lived behind the Iron Curtain. Ask East Germans. Ask Cuba. Your home stops becoming property. Your home becomes permission. And once citizens depend on government and their permission to live, to work, to eat, to borrow, to travel, to speak freely, freedom becomes conditional. Do you think you're going to speak out if you know the government can take away your housing? Do you think you're not going to wear a mask if they tell you to wear a mask? If they control your house, this is the road of communism. Some countries stop before the cliff. Others just keep marching because the promises sound compassionate right up until the collapse begins. And then it gets ugly and it gets ugly fast. You know what? The time to fight this is in the elections right now. The time for you to say, I don't want to fight this. I'm tired. But I have to fight this, or my children will be fighting with guns. My children will not have... You think your children don't have a future now? Try going down the Mamdani route. Try going down the route of these leftists. What do you think your children's lives are going to be? You know, because hopefully you know history. You've seen it play out over and over again, and you're not burying your head in the sand. That's probably why you're listening to us now. This is our fight, or it is going to be a wicked fight for our children and grandchildren. And anybody who has ever lost freedom, you do not get it back in your lifetime. You don't. It's about a 70-year cycle back to any semblance of freedom. You'll never see it again, and your kids will never see it. Ever again. We have to know why this stuff is wrong. We have to know why our Constitution is a godsend, why it's different than every place else. We have to be able to spot these things so quickly, and we have to teach them to our children. You know, I wasn't planning on talking about this here, but let me just quickly just say, we are doing something. Torch is taking its first steps into education this summer. It's the summer of education. It's America's 250, the summer of education, to be able to guarantee another 250. We decide this year whether or not there's going to be another 250. Is America going to go on, or are we just going to fade away? The only way this happens is if we learn certain things. So this summer, we are starting, beginning next month, if you're a Torch member, you are going to get... the lesson plans for you and your kids, no matter what age, may just be for you. I mean, in preparing these things, I've learned a lot. But they are lesson plans for any age, including just your age, no matter how old you are, for schools, for homeschools, just for your summer vacation. Take it with you, and it will teach you how to have the conversations about the Bill of Rights. We have to, people don't even understand the Bill of Rights. We start with, we call it five in the first, the five rights that are guaranteed in the First Amendment. Most people don't even know they're five. Those are so important. The five in the first. We've also made songs to go with it. We're making some videos that may come out early next year, hopefully, that are kind of like a Schoolhouse Rock video to go along with it that we'll push out. But your membership will help us. A, you'll get access to all of this stuff all through the summer. We also have a new audiobook coming out. People have been begging me for an audiobook and for an announcement on this series. I'll tell you about that as we come, but that comes out next month. We also have another five episodes of the American Founding, the story of America. It's a podcast that is becoming wildly popular, and you'll get it first without any commercials. This is a summer for you to spend with your kids and learn the history of America. We start in just a couple of weeks from now in June, and we want you to join us on this mission. The time has never been more critical. It has never been more important for you to decide. Are you going to stand now and do the things that you have to do so your children and your grandchildren will be able to have a future? Or are we just going to trust that elections and politicians are going to fix this? And that's our only responsibility, is to vote. That's one of our responsibilities. But believe me, if we can't defend it, they'll never protect it. We have to be able to verbally defend. We have to know it's not enough to be against things. We have to be for things. 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More in just a second. Sometimes the hardest part of the day is the end, because sometimes it's hard to get to sleep or stay asleep once you get there. Your body is tired. 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
22: That's amazing.
0: Oh, what is happening in the world is amazing. Let me go to John in Georgia. Hello, John.
1: Hello, Glenn. How are you?
0: I'm great. Go ahead.
1: Hey, I went to Russia about 20 years ago. I actually went there three times on occasion. And whenever we flew in, we got picked up and we went to a city called Ivanovo out of Moscow. And I always describe the drive as a five-hour drive on one continuous pothole. And this is communism. And as we drive down the road, there was nothing on either side of the road because the driver told us it was so polluted that no animals or anything could be there. And these people get ready to change their oil, they just pull over to the side of the road, put it on some concrete block.
0: I just got back from the old former Soviet bloc, and the housing and everything is so depressing. It's a good reminder for people. Thanks, John.
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